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0: year, the Tigers have not been able to come through in the clutch against the Twins. And at home, the Twins blow out the Tigers again tonight, winning 14-1. The last time the Twins beat an opponent by double-digit runs in back-to-back days was against the Cubs in 2023. The only other time this happened against the Tigers was back in 1996. Paul Molitor went 5-for-5 with 5 RBIs in the first game, and then LaTroy Hawkins struck out 10 over 6 innings in Game 2. Of course, they are now respected broadcasters and bullpen coaches for the 2026 Twins. That's what you find when circling the bases, brought to you by your local Toyota dealers. Toyota, let's go places. The Brooms will be out tomorrow, and it'll be a night game to wrap up the series. A 6:40 first pitch. It'll be thrown by Dean Kramer for Minnesota. He'll be opposed by right-hander Drew Anderson for Detroit. The 6:40 start means that we will hit the air for the pregame lineup card at 6 o'clock. Big thank you to everybody working hard around Target Field today. For Andrew Halverson, Mark Janowski, Cameron Green, and Lucas Kirchner, I'm John Vitas saying good night from Target Field. Twins win big again here on your home for Twins baseball.
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2: Swung on and lined down the left field line. Stay fair. It is fair, and it's down into the corner. And it's a two-run double for Ryan Jeffers.
3: Hit high in the air. Right field might have a chance. Get up. This ball is out of here. Kiesel two-run homer. Twins have tied it up 4-4.
2: Swung on and hit well for Bell. Deep left center field for Josh. That's headed for the bullpen and gone for a three-run homer.
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3: Here's your Kate weatherology forecast for the Albert Lea area. Chance for storms tonight. Otherwise, cloudy skies expected. Lows level off around 67. Easterly winds around 5 miles per hour. Sunshine mixed with clouds at times tomorrow. Slight chance of thunderstorms. High temperatures reach up to 84. Partly cloudy skies tomorrow night. Chance of thunderstorms. Lows around 68. I'm meteorologist Laura Lockwood on Kate 1450. Right now, it's 78 degrees.
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1: From ABC News, I'm Dave Packer. The U.S. military says it's completed a new round of airstrikes that targeted Iran's defense sites. Kuwait, Bahrain reporting that they were the targets of Iranian retaliatory missile and drone strikes. Meanwhile, in Washington,
2: the president had been trying to downplay the scope of the war.
3: This is a relatively little war for us. This is not a big war.
2: Iran claims the U.S. is striking civilian areas, including a wedding. The Pentagon responding, "We're aware of the reports. The U.S. military never targets civilians."
1: ABC's Mary Bruce. No decision yet from the jury deciding the fate of Lindsey Clancy, the Massachusetts woman charged in the deaths of her three young children. Jurors telling the judge Tuesday they were deadlocked, but the judge telling them to get back to work in the morning. ABC's Aaron Katursky in Plymouth.
4: The jury must climb inside Clancy's mind during a 20-minute period in January 2023 when she sent her husband to run errands, strangled 5-year-old Cora, 3-year-old Dawson, and 8-month-old Callan, then tried to kill herself, jumping from a 2-story window, leaving herself partially paralyzed.
1: Immigration advocates in Ohio mourning the sudden death of a 20-year-old Haitian who had just graduated high school and had recently lost his temporary protected status. Pierre Demas Bell, fitted, he said, with an ankle monitor and in fear of being sent back to Haiti, took his own life Monday. Reverend Carl Ruby, a pastor in Springfield, Ohio.
5: Some people die of accidents. Some people die by suicide. Pierre died as a result of policy.
1: Just 2 months until the midterm elections, an anonymous Postal Service whistleblower is claiming the Trump administration's new mail-in ballot plan is, quote, rushed, chaotic, and fundamentally flawed. This as the U.S. Postal Service attempts to implement President Trump's executive order aimed at limiting mail-in voting. 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
7: Here's your Kate weatherology forecast for the Albert Lea area. Chance for storms tonight, otherwise cloudy skies expected. Lows level off around 67, easterly winds around 5 miles per hour. Sunshine mixed with clouds at times tomorrow, slight chance of thunderstorms. High temperatures reach up to 84. Partly cloudy skies tomorrow night, chance of thunderstorms, lows around 68. I'm meteorologist Laura Lockwood on Kate 1450. Right now, it's 78 degrees.
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9: Here's your Kate weatherology forecast for the Albert Lea area. Chance for storms tonight, otherwise cloudy skies expected. Lows level off around 67, easterly winds around 5 miles per hour. Sunshine mixed with clouds at times tomorrow, slight chance of thunderstorms. High temperatures reach up to 84. Partly cloudy skies tomorrow night, chance of thunderstorms, lows around 68. I'm meteorologist Laura Lockwood on Kate 1450. Right now, it's 78 degrees.
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1: From ABC News, I'm Dave Packer. He's been on Capitol Hill since 1976, and Tuesday night, 80-year-old Senator Ed Markey is projected to have won the Massachusetts Senate primary, defeating 47-year-old Congressman Seth Moulton in a race defined by the generational divide between the two. Markey firmly running on an anti-Trump platform.
2: Donald Trump is attacking the futures, the dreams of every boy and every girl on every porch all across this country, cutting education, cutting health care.
1: Just 2 months until the midterms, a whistleblower is claiming the Trump administration's new mail-in ballot plan is, quote, fundamentally flawed. This is the U.S. Postal Service attempts to implement President Trump's executive order aimed at limiting mail-in voting. Constitutional law expert Michael Waldman, president of NYU's Brennan Center for Justice.
3: The Constitution says states run elections. Congress has a legitimate role in passing legislation, national legislation. Who doesn't have a role is the president. And this is a good example of why. He's throwing up charges and throwing out confusion, and voters will be the ultimate target of all this.
1: The jury deciding the fate of Lindsay Clancy, the Massachusetts woman charged in the deaths of her three young children, deadlocked, but the judge ordering to continue deliberating. Attorney Kevin Reddington for the defendant.
4: What's been the hardest part about this for you?
5: Worrying about Lindsay.
1: New strikes on Iranian military targets have been completed, says U.S. Central Command, ABC's Mary Bruce.
6: The president had been trying to downplay the scope of the war.
7: This is a relatively little war for us. This is not a big war.
6: Iran claims the U.S. is striking civilian areas, including a wedding. The Pentagon responding, "We're aware of the reports. The U.S. military never targets civilians."
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9: Here's your Kate weatherology forecast for the Albert Lea area. A severe thunderstorm watch continues until 5 a.m. tomorrow morning. Cloudy skies expected overnight with thunderstorms likely. Lows dip down to about 67. Winds out of the northeast, 5 to 10 miles per hour. Chance for storms Wednesday. High temperatures reach up to 84. Partly cloudy skies. I'm meteorologist Laura Lockwood on Kate 1450. Right now, it's 73 degrees.
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1: From ABC News, I'm Dave Packer. The U.S. military says it's completed a new round of airstrikes that targeted Iran's defense sites. Kuwait, Bahrain reporting that they were the targets of Iranian retaliatory missile and drone strikes. Meanwhile, in Washington,
2: the president had been trying to downplay the scope of the war.
3: This is a relatively little war for us. This is not a big war.
2: Iran claims the U.S. is striking civilian areas, including a wedding. The Pentagon responding, "We're aware of the reports. The U.S. military never targets civilians."
1: ABC's Mary Bruce. No decision yet from the jury deciding the fate of Lindsey Clancy, the Massachusetts woman charged in the deaths of her three young children. Jurors telling the judge Tuesday they were deadlocked, but the judge telling them to get back to work in the morning. ABC's Aaron Katursky in Plymouth.
4: The jury must climb inside Clancy's mind during a 20-minute period in January 2023 when she sent her husband to run errands, strangled 5-year-old Cora, 3-year-old Dawson, and 8-month-old Callan, then tried to kill herself, jumping from a 2-story window, leaving herself partially paralyzed.
1: Immigration advocates in Ohio mourning the sudden death of a 20-year-old Haitian who had just graduated high school and had recently lost his temporary protected status. Pierre Demas Bell, fitted, he said, with an ankle monitor and in fear of being sent back to Haiti, took his own life Monday. Reverend Carl Ruby, a pastor in Springfield, Ohio.
5: Some people die of accidents. Some people die by suicide. Pierre died as a result of policy.
1: Just 2 months until the midterm elections, an anonymous Postal Service whistleblower is claiming the Trump administration's new mail-in ballot plan is, quote, rushed, chaotic, and fundamentally flawed. This as the U.S. Postal Service attempts to implement President Trump's executive order aimed at limiting mail-in voting. 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
7: Here's your Kate weatherology forecast for the Albert Lea area. A severe thunderstorm watch continues until 5 a.m. tomorrow morning. Cloudy skies expected overnight with thunderstorms likely. Lows dip down to about 67. Winds out of the northeast, 5 to 10 miles per hour. Chance for storms Wednesday. High temperatures reach up to 84. Partly cloudy skies. I'm meteorologist Laura Lockwood on Kate 1450. Right now, it's 73 degrees.
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5: Here's your Kate weatherology forecast for the Albert Lea area. A severe thunderstorm watch continues until 5 a.m. tomorrow morning. Cloudy skies expected overnight with thunderstorms likely. Lows dip down to about 67. Winds out of the northeast 5 to 10 miles per hour. Chance for storms Wednesday. High temperatures reach up to 84. Partly cloudy skies. I'm meteorologist Laura Lockwood on Kate 1450. Right now, it's 73 degrees.
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1: From ABC News, I'm Dave Packer. He's been on Capitol Hill since 1976, and Tuesday night, 80-year-old Senator Ed Markey is projected to have won the Massachusetts Senate primary, defeating 47-year-old Congressman Seth Moulton in a race defined by the generational divide between the two. Markey firmly running on an anti-Trump platform.
2: Donald Trump is attacking the futures, the dreams of every boy and every girl on every porch all across this country, cutting education, cutting health care.
1: Just 2 months until the midterms, a whistleblower is claiming the Trump administration's new mail-in ballot plan is, quote, fundamentally flawed. This is the U.S. Postal Service attempts to implement President Trump's executive order aimed at limiting mail-in voting. Constitutional law expert Michael Waldman, president of NYU's Brennan Center for Justice.
3: The Constitution says states run elections. Congress has a legitimate role in passing legislation, national legislation. Who doesn't have a role is the president. And this is a good example of why. He's throwing up charges and throwing out confusion, and voters will be the ultimate target of all this.
1: The jury deciding the fate of Lindsay Clancy, the Massachusetts woman charged in the deaths of her three young children, deadlocked, but the judge ordering to continue deliberating. Attorney Kevin Reddington for the defendant.
4: What's been the hardest part about this for you?
5: Worrying about Lindsay.
1: New strikes on Iranian military targets have been completed, says U.S. Central Command, ABC's Mary Bruce.
6: The president had been trying to downplay the scope of the war.
7: This is a relatively little war for us. This is not a big war.
6: Iran claims the U.S. is striking civilian areas, including a wedding. The Pentagon responding, we're aware of the reports. The U.S. military never targets civilians.
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9: Here's your Kate weatherology forecast for the Albert Lea area. A severe thunderstorm watch continues until 5 a.m. tomorrow morning. Cloudy skies expected overnight with thunderstorms likely. Lows dip down to about 67. Winds out of the northeast, 5 to 10 miles per hour. Chance for storms Wednesday. High temperatures reach up to 84. Partly cloudy skies. I'm meteorologist Laura Lockwood on Kate 1450. Right now, it's 73 degrees.
10: 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I started smoking when I was 13. 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
2: The U.S. Treasury quietly released its official financial report for 2025. It appears by its own numbers, the U.S. government seems insolvent. It's reported that the Treasury shows about $6 trillion in assets and over 47

0: trillion in liabilities. 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
5: Here's your KATE weatherology forecast for the Albert Lea area. A severe thunderstorm watch continues until 5 a.m. tomorrow morning. Cloudy skies expected overnight, with thunderstorms likely. Lows dip down to about 67. Winds out of the northeast, 5 to 10 miles per hour. Chance for storms Wednesday. High temperatures reach up to 84. Partly cloudy skies. I'm meteorologist Laura Lockwood on KATE 1450. Right now, it's 73 degrees.
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1: From ABC News, I'm Dave Packer. The U.S. military says it's completed a new round of airstrikes that targeted Iran's defense sites. Kuwait, Bahrain reporting that they were the targets of Iranian retaliatory missile and drone strikes. Meanwhile, in Washington,
2: the president had been trying to downplay the scope of the war.
3: This is a relatively little war for us. This is not a big war.
2: Iran claims the U.S. is striking civilian areas, including a wedding. The Pentagon responding, "We're aware of the reports. The U.S. military never targets civilians."
1: ABC's Mary Bruce. No decision yet from the jury deciding the fate of Lindsey Clancy, the Massachusetts woman charged in the deaths of her three young children. Jurors telling the judge Tuesday they were deadlocked, but the judge telling them to get back to work in the morning. ABC's Aaron Katursky in Plymouth.
4: The jury must climb inside Clancy's mind during a 20-minute period in January 2023 when she sent her husband to run errands, strangled 5-year-old Cora, 3-year-old Dawson, and 8-month-old Callan, then tried to kill herself, jumping from a 2-story window, leaving herself partially paralyzed.
1: Immigration advocates in Ohio mourning the sudden death of a 20-year-old Haitian who had just graduated high school and had recently lost his temporary protected status. Pierre Demas Bell, fitted, he said, with an ankle monitor and in fear of being sent back to Haiti, took his own life Monday. Reverend Carl Ruby, a pastor in Springfield, Ohio.
5: Some people die of accidents. Some people die by suicide. Pierre died as a result of policy.
1: Just 2 months until the midterm elections, an anonymous Postal Service whistleblower is claiming the Trump administration's new mail-in ballot plan is, quote, rushed, chaotic, and fundamentally flawed. This as the U.S. Postal Service attempts to implement President Trump's executive order aimed at limiting mail-in voting. 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
7: Here's your Kate weatherology forecast for the Albert Lea area. A severe thunderstorm watch continues until 5 a.m. tomorrow morning. Cloudy skies expected overnight with thunderstorms likely. Most dip down to about 67. Winds out of the northeast, 5 to 10 miles per hour. Chance for storms Wednesday. High temperatures reach up to 84. Partly cloudy skies. I'm meteorologist Laura Lockwood on Kate 1450. Right now, it's 73 degrees.
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2: 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Or a Vermont country road when the leaves are changing. 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
8: Here's your KATE weatherology forecast for the Albert Lea area. A severe thunderstorm watch continues until 5 a.m. tomorrow morning. Cloudy skies expected overnight, with thunderstorms likely. Most dip down to about 67. Winds out of the northeast, 5 to 10 miles per hour. Chance for storms Wednesday. High temperatures reach up to 84. Partly cloudy skies. I'm meteorologist Laura Lockwood on KATE 1450. Right now, it's 73 degrees.
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1: From ABC News, I'm Sherry Preston. More attacks in the Middle East, pushing oil prices higher this morning. ABC's Dave Pecker.
2: The war in Iran escalating. CENTCOM releasing videos of intense U.S. airstrikes, which they say they've completed on Islamic Revolutionary Guard targets, including air defense and communication sites, radar systems, maritime assets, and facilities and mine-laying capabilities.
1: Brent crude, the worldwide standard for oil, trading at just under $95 a barrel this morning. Along the U.S. Gulf Coast, flood fears amid a lot of rain.
3: Just before making landfall near the Texas-Louisiana state line, Edward gaining strength, roaring ashore, winds topping 60 miles per hour. Power lines snapped.
1: ABC's Melissa Adon in Texas. Some spots could get a foot of rain. The jury in the trial of the Massachusetts woman charged with murdering her three children due back for more deliberations today after they told the judge yesterday they couldn't reach a verdict.
4: The judge ordering the nine women and three men to keep trying.
5: I know that this was a long trial, all right? I know there were over 80 witnesses. There were over 300 exhibits.
4: The jury deliberated another few hours before leaving for the night.
1: ABC's Aaron Katursky. Voters on primary day in Massachusetts picking a progressive incumbent senator, Ed Markey, getting the nod in the Democratic primary.
6: Ladies and gentlemen, there is a big blue wave coming to drown out all those red MAGA hats.
1: He beat moderate Democratic Congressman Seth Moulton. Death toll in Nepal and Tibet after the deadly flash flooding there, rising past 1,100 people now. ABC's Britt Clennett is in Nepal.
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9: Here's your Kate weatherology forecast for the Albert Lea area. A severe thunderstorm watch continues until 5 a.m. tomorrow morning. Cloudy skies expected overnight with thunderstorms likely. Lows dip down to about 67. Winds out of the northeast, 5 to 10 miles per hour. Chance for storms Wednesday. High temperatures reach up to 84. Partly cloudy skies. I'm meteorologist Laura Lockwood on Kate 1450. Right now, it's 73 degrees.
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Years by its own numbers, the U.S. government seems insolvent. It's reported that the Treasury shows about $6 trillion in assets and over $47 trillion in liabilities. Add it all up, and it looks like the U.S. owes more than $130 trillion it doesn't have. If that were a family, they'd earn $52,000 a year, spend $73,000, and already be more than $1 million underwater. Any accountant would call that insolvent. So how does the government fix this? It can print money, which erodes your purchasing power. It can raise taxes.

0: 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Some might call them timeless classics. And we would agree.
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5: Here's your KATE weatherology forecast for the Albert Lea area. A severe thunderstorm watch continues until 5 a.m. tomorrow morning. Cloudy skies expected overnight with thunderstorms likely. Most dip down to about 67. Winds out of the northeast, 5 to 10 miles per hour. Chance for storms Wednesday. High temperatures reach up to 84. Partly cloudy skies. I'm meteorologist Laura Lockwood on KATE 1450. Right now, it's 73 degrees.
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1: Start with ag news on Brownfield. An ag economist says he's not ruling out the possibility of $6 corn as harvest gets underway. Ben Brown with University of Missouri Extension tells Brownfield the corn market's been relatively strong the last few weeks, and
2: we'd probably have to see a little bit more bullish support to get to $6, but it's certainly possible.
1: Farmers are preparing for a variable harvest across the Midwest. An Iowa State University Extension agronomist says the state's first case of red crown rot infection has been confirmed. Rebecca Vidit says the soybean disease was identified in a Des Moines County field in late August.
3: If we look towards the base of the plant, if it's red crown rot, we're going to see more of a red discoloration at the base of that soybean plant.
1: Soybean crush demand continues to be strong. USDA says 222 million bushels of beans were crushed in July. That's above pre-report estimates. For more ag news, markets, and weather, go to brownfieldagnews.com. I'm Kara Hart for Brownfield.
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6: Here's your KATE weatherology forecast for the Albert Lea area. A severe thunderstorm watch continues until 5 a.m. tomorrow morning. Cloudy skies expected overnight with thunderstorms likely. Lows dip down to about 67. Winds out of the northeast, 5 to 10 miles per hour. Chance for storms Wednesday. High temperatures reach up to 84. Partly cloudy skies. I'm meteorologist Laura Lockwood on KATE 1450. Right now, it's 73 degrees.
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2: 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It appears by its own numbers, the U.S. government seems insolvent. 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
5: Here's your KATE weatherology forecast for the Albert Lea area. A severe thunderstorm watch continues until 5 a.m. tomorrow morning. Cloudy skies expected overnight with thunderstorms likely. Lows dip down to about 67. Winds out of the northeast, 5 to 10 miles per hour. Chance for storms Wednesday. High temperatures reach up to 84. Partly cloudy skies. I'm meteorologist Laura Lockwood on KATE 1450. Right now, it's 73 degrees.
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Here's your KATE weatherology forecast for the Albert Lea area. A severe thunderstorm watch continues until 5 a.m. tomorrow morning. Cloudy skies expected overnight with thunderstorms likely. Lows dip down to about 67. Winds out of the northeast, 5 to 10 miles per hour. Chance for storms Wednesday. High temperatures reach up to 84. Partly cloudy skies. I'm meteorologist Laura Lockwood on KATE 1450. Right now, it's 73.

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0: Barbara Streisand, Linda Ronstadt, Gloria Estefan. 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
5: 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My family was around me, but I couldn't talk to them about what I'd seen and what I'd done. I remember just thinking, man, the way I am right now, I don't want to live. 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
7: Here's your KATE weatherology forecast for the Albert Lea area. Chance of thunderstorms today, otherwise sunshine mixed with clouds at times. Daytime highs approaching 83. Winds out of the southeast 5 to 10 miles per hour. Partly cloudy skies again tonight. Chance for storms. Lows dip down to about 68. I'm meteorologist Jennifer Wojcicki on KATE 1450. Right now, 66.
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1: From ABC News, I'm Sherry Preston. With oil prices up again this morning, the U.S. fires another round of airstrikes on Iran. Here's ABC Chief White House Correspondent Mary Bruce.
2: For the second time in 3 days, the U.S. launching fresh strikes, accusing Iran of trying to lay mines in the Strait of Hormuz. The Pentagon also targeting Iran's radar systems. Iran firing missiles and drones at U.S. allies, including Jordan, Kuwait, and Bahrain. Iran also accusing the U.S. of hitting civilian areas, including a wedding. Iranian state media posting video which they say shows the aftermath of the attack.
1: Only last week, the White House said it would be shifting from military to economic pressure against Iran. And just yesterday, Russian leader Vladimir Putin met with Iran's president in a show of support. The death toll in the flooding and mudslides in Nepal and China now topping 1,100, with nearly 4,000 still missing. Rescuers are trying to reach them, says ABC's Britt Clinett in Kathmandu.
3: Crews searching for more than 600 hydropower workers who may still be trapped deep inside mud-filled tunnels holed up in air pockets. Rescuers using thermal drones to get a closer look. So far, no signs of life.
1: Some tourists previously reported missing have now been in contact with officials. The Texas Gulf Coast getting slammed by Eduardo overnight.
4: Tropical storm Edward making landfall along the Texas-Louisiana border, packing winds topping 60 miles per hour, unleashing rounds of heavy rain. Up to 12 inches expected, triggering flood warnings along the coast.
1: ABC Sophie Flay, the storm moving up through east central Texas throughout the day today. The jury in the Lindsey Clancy murder trial will be back at it soon, deliberating the fate of the Massachusetts mom who admits she killed her three children but says she did it while in the grips of postpartum psychosis. Prosecutors argue she knew what she was doing at the time. 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
6: Here's your KATE weatherology forecast for the Albert Lea area. Daytime highs approaching 83. Today, under partly cloudy skies, southerly winds 5 to 10 miles per hour. Partly cloudy. Tonight, chance of thunderstorms. Lows dip down to about 68. A blend of clouds and sun. Tomorrow, chance for storms 84. I'm meteorologist Jennifer Wojcicki on KATE 1450. Right now, it's 65 degrees.
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5: 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The Wiffles Corn Belt Award and Scholarship recognizes high school student athletes who demonstrate outstanding character, leadership, and teamwork on the field, in the classroom, and in their communities. We're celebrating seniors who lead by example, inspire those around them, and represent the values that strengthen our rural communities. Nominate a deserving high school student today for the Wiffles Corn Belt Award and Scholarship.

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1: An ag economist says financial flexibility could help create more marketing opportunities for farmers this fall. I'm Erin Anderson, and this is Managing for Profit on Brownfield. David Widmar with Agricultural Economic Insight says farmers should keep their long-term financial goals in mind as they make grain marketing decisions. He says there are costs associated with storing grain on farm after harvest.
2: Where should I be paying for cash rent, or how much volatility is there in the markets right now, or how much volatility is there in my crop budgets? We gotta challenge ourselves to ask, is this decision I'm making a gamble, or is it a business grade decision, an investment? So if I'm putting my grain in this grain bin, am I speculating that commodity prices are going to go higher? Am I speculating that I'm going to be able to get a higher basis from my cash price, or am I gambling that, or am I making an investment here? Do I know that, yeah, I've locked in this spread, or I've locked in this basis appreciation, and I know what my costs are? And so I think we got to make business grade decisions. We got to be really cautious about these speculations.
1: He tells Brownfield having access to more working capital can help ease business decisions.
2: It's more valuable in a lot of cases for us to position ourselves for success. So maybe we're going to sell some grain to get ourselves in a good financial working capital position for the next several months. Even though we might think the markets might go a little bit higher, that there's always that uncertainty. But if we position ourselves, that's going to be a lot more attractive and a lot more sustainable. Everyone's thinking about that fertilizer, big question mark looming over there. I think we kind of have to take the data that we see, and again, this is a situation where predicting is going to be really hard. You have to predict the price of sulfur and the conflict in Iran and the strait and trade and domestic production. There's about an impossible number of things you'd have to predict to get fertilizer prices right. I think we should also look at commodity prices. I think if you start looking at, you know, think about the December 2027 crop, the 2027 crop, you got to look at November 27 prices, December 27 corn prices. So let's use that. So kind of step out of where we think markets are and prices are and actually put our budget together. It's never too early to put together a crop budget for the upcoming year. It might look tough, but how are you going to factor in ad hoc government payments, for example? Like, these have been a huge source of new revenue that comes to the farm budgets that we don't have a good handle on or a finger on until they hit the reality. Be wary of the backyard bias. So I think if you drive around enough, you'll see some corn that makes you think, oh my gosh, the national corn yield's got to come down. The bean yield's got to come down. The markets are going to go higher. But if you drive around long enough also, you're going to find some really good fields. And so we're all biased to think about those scenarios where the market goes lower, or maybe we're biased to the scenarios that sends the market higher. Just keep that in mind. So we have a situation where the eastern corn belt's had a lot of rain. The western corn belt hasn't had a lot of rain. We have seen some state level data that shows that, yeah, there are concerns in North Dakota, South Dakota, and the Great Plains. But we're going to continue to walk through this marketing year, and the USDA is going to continue to dial in those expectations. I like to remind producers that August estimate and the September estimate, and even October, November, December, they're just dialing it in, sort of this range of possible outcomes, and they're moving us towards. And so they might go higher or lower next month, and they might revise things. But then again, they're shrinking up that range of uncertainty that the markets would have without that USDA report. Kind of step out of where we think markets are and prices are and actually put our budget together. It's never too early to put together a crop budget for the upcoming year.
1: Widmar says having a plan in place can help farmers further navigate market volatility. For more ag news, markets, and weather, go to brownfieldagnews.com. I'm Erin Anderson, and this is Managing for Profit on Brownfield.
3: Here's your KATE weatherology forecast for the Albert Lea area. Daytime highs approaching 83. Today, under partly cloudy skies, southerly winds 5 to 10 miles per hour. Partly cloudy. Tonight, chance of thunderstorms. Lows dip down to about 68. A blend of clouds and sun. Tomorrow, chance for storms, 84. I'm meteorologist Jennifer Wojcicki on KATE 1450. Right now, it's 66 degrees.
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13: Here's your KATE weatherology forecast for the Albert Lea area. Partly cloudy skies today with daytime highs approaching 83. South winds 5 to 10 miles per hour. Lows dip down to about 68. Tonight, chance for storms. A mix of clouds and sun. Tomorrow, chance of thunderstorms. High of 84. I'm meteorologist Jennifer Wojcicki on KATE 1450. Right now, it's 66 degrees.
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Fair skies, we're at 68 degrees. A few rumbles and bumbles last night. Plenty of lightning as well. Today, another beautiful day to start with anyway. 83 degrees with sunshine today. East wind at around 5 miles per hour. For tonight, again, as we're getting our beauty rest, 50-50 chance for showers and thunderstorms. Once again, at a low of 68. Tomorrow, showers, thunderstorms a possibility at 60% chance before 11 o'clock in the morning tomorrow with a high of 84. How much rainfall? Not all that much unless we do get the thunderstorm activity. National Weather Service telling us less than a tenth of an inch. Tomorrow night, showers likely, possible thunderstorm once again during the overnight, tenth of an inch of rain expected with a low of 70. And then, of course, this weekend, the shortstop golf tournament, Friday, sunny with a high of 86. Friday night, low of 70. Saturday, mostly sunny with a high of 85. Chance of some overnight rain Saturday night with some fog developing as well. 68 for your low Saturday night. Sunday, 50-50 chance for some showers during the morning hours, then warming to 83 degrees, a low of 65. And then Labor Day, 30% chance for some rain, possible thunderstorm, with a high temperature with sunshine of 79. Currently in Albert Lea, we're at 68 degrees. Our two-party line numbers, 507-373-2336, 507-373-2337. Have something to pass along by all means. That's what the show is all about. Comments, questions, or lost and found, or even if you're having a sale for the weekend, Labor Day weekend, give us a call here on the party line.

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1: 68 degrees. We're 10 minutes past 9 o'clock as we check in with our official weather girl. 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Good morning, sunshine.
2: Well, good morning, Mike. Happy September. Did you hear less than a tenth? Okay, the weather girl got 0.3 in hers. So
1: somebody called and said they had, on the north side of town, they had 0.41 in their rain gauge.
2: Okay, well, I'm sure my friend Debbie will have more. She lives on the south side, but she's over there. So, yeah, she always gets more than I do. So we'll see what she comes in with.
1: Well, and you're doing it fine because it's raining during the overnight, so we can still enjoy the day.
2: Well, that is true, you know. I'm making it a little muggy again, you know, and it's, you know, some rain. It's I don't like the dew points up so high, but, you know, I think this is probably going to be the last week of this hot stuff. Looks like it's going to go through until, what, next Tuesday?
1: Yeah, Labor Day starting to cool off, so that'll be just fine.
2: Perfect. Okay. All right. Then I'm on track with stuff, so we're good.
1: Yeah, and I know you're receiving lots and lots of shoes and boots, which means your favorite season is almost here, Mrs. Claus.
2: I know. Yeah, I know. So today I'm in shorts and a t-shirt, but, you know, my favorite is sweatshirt and shorts and my sandals, but... Yeah, we sure are. My walls are filling up fast at the store. You know, I've even had customers looking for winter boots already, and I will have to say they are not in yet. We are getting in fall shoes, fall fashion, and maybe a little bit of some weatherproof little booties coming in right now. But the winter boots have not shipped. They usually ship later September, early October. But, I mean, I do still have a few in the store, so if someone's looking for some, I can let them know what's coming. I can take their name and number down. When we do get them in, I can give them a call. So, yeah, but the break is, it's like Christmas.
1: Yeah, but, you know, you still have some great deals going on in the store to kind of finish up our summer-like temps, I should say.
2: Yeah, so we still have a few sandals left, so we just put them all at 40% off. I tried to get them onto the rack. They all wouldn't fit, so we have a few on the wall and the rack. It's all at 40%, whatever, you know, if you need to grab a quick one for this upcoming Labor Day weekend, there's a couple of UFOs on there still, some biking, some Taos, and then, we also have a 30% area for select tennis shoes, and there's some really good deals there from, you know, Brooks and Saucony and Dansko and Keen and Teva. So, stop in and look at those two areas because those are everyone's flocking in for that stuff. So,
1: and you know, Linda, some folks may say you do it the old-fashioned way. Well, the old-fashioned way, if it's not broke, don't fix it. And that's where Plymouth Shoe Store in downtown Albert Lea will, you stop in, they'll actually measure your foot and make sure you're in the right shoe, in the right boot, in the right sandals so that you don't get the blisters on the feet.
2: That's right. We provide, you know, great customer service one-on-one when you walk in the door. With top-notch shoes and boots, great leathers, you know, great fabrics. We try to please everyone who walks in the door. Sometimes we can't, but, you know, just a reminder that if we sell Brooks and we don't carry what you're looking for, we can always order it because we are a Brooks dealer. So, you know, the reps only give us their hot spots or where they want us to carry, and some people don't want that shoe. So if you need something outside of what we carry, we can always order it in. That's in any brand that we carry. So that's just a reminder to everybody out there. You don't have to go and find it somewhere else. You can come to me and we can order it. That's what small businesses do. We bend over backwards to help you find what you're looking for.
1: And just remember when you're buying your new fall or winter shoes or boots at Plymouth Shoe Store, make sure to grab that WeatherGuard spray as well.
2: Yeah, we have the WeatherGuard spray. We have the long or the short shoe horns. We have elastic laces, which have been extremely popular lately because, you know, those hands-free shoes from Skechers, now everybody wants to turn their Brooks and everything into hands-free, so we put the elastic laces in there, which works out great. So, you know, stop in. We got a lot of different laces, boot laces, shoe laces, tennis shoe laces, you know, polishes, mink oil. Like you said, the WeatherGuard is huge. So, yeah, we have a lot of accessories to go along with the shoes.
1: 129 South Broadway, beautiful downtown Albert Lea, open Monday through Friday from 9:30 to 5:30, Saturdays 9:30 to 3, or if you want Linda to order that special shoe or sandal for you or boot, 507-373-6793. Again, 507-373-6793 for Plymouth Shoe Store in downtown Albert Lea.
2: Yeah, stop down and see us for your last-minute sandals or shoes, or check out the new fall things coming in. And I just wanted to make sure that everybody marks their calendars, because it'll be here before you know it. Saturday, September 26th, is the fall shop sip and stroll. So, and we'll be participating in that fun event again. So that's where you get your tumbler and your passport, and you go around and, have a lot of fun at all the, the local mom-and-pop shops. So, again, that's Saturday, September 26th. Mark your calendars.
1: Fantastic. And, of course, you'll still have weather reports for a couple more months yet, maybe longer.
2: Mike, my weather girl time is winding down, so I only have September and October before you become the official weather guy.
1: Oh, so. Is that how that works? I got to check my contract again.
2: Yeah.
1: Got you all tricked up.
2: Well, have a great Labor Day weekend. Stay safe, everybody. Drive careful if you're going to a destination. So, it should be a fun weekend and relax. I suppose you're going to be just working, huh?
1: I'll probably see you on a shortstop golf tournament.
2: You might see me there.
1: All right. Have a great weekend.
2: All right. I wanted to say congratulations to your son on that hole in one. I thought that was awesome.
1: Yeah, and believe it or not, that's his second one of his early life. He got one when he was 12 years old, believe it or not.
2: Oh, my goodness. Yeah. Is he playing in the shortstop this weekend?
1: Of course, yes.
2: Of course. That's why you're going to be out there.
1: Yeah.
2: All right. Well, good luck to him and all the other golfers. So take care and have a great weekend.
1: Thanks, Linda. That's Linda with Plymouth Shoe Store in downtown Albert Lea. Yes, my son Andy did have a hole-in-one on hole number 13, I believe it was, the other last week. Hanson Tire Service Party Line.
3: Good morning, Mike. How much rain did you say you guys got in Albert Lea?
1: The north side was 0.41, and then Linda said in her rain gauge she had 0.3.
3: Well, we had it over half an inch in Manchester. Well, 8/10 actually, what it says on mine.
1: Yeah, I noticed the ditches this morning were pretty
3: full. Oh, man, yeah. It come down like buckets and buckets, and I was sleeping, and all of a sudden I heard a big crack, and all of a sudden I thought it was hailing. There was big raindrops hitting my air conditioner.
1: Yeah, there was
3: It was blowing like crazy, too, though. But
1: yeah, there was a little pea-sized hail at about 12:15.
3: Maybe it was hail in that, but I thought it was just a big raindrop.
1: Yeah,
3: it poured.
1: A little pea-sized hail in that system that went through. So, yeah, it woke everybody up.
3: Yeah, it woke me up, that thunder, that first crack, really. Yeah. Dead. Holy smokes, I jumped, the cats all jumped, too, and they go, what?
1: Yeah.
3: But yeah, nearly had over half an inch. 8/10 is what it said online, actually.
1: All right, well. There's another report. Appreciate it.
3: Yep. All right. And have a good day. Bye. Yep.
1: 68 degrees. Again, it varied, but I know north of Albert Lea, kind of northwest, yeah, we had some pea-sized hail about 12:15. Wind started picking up, and boy, when it finally hit, yeah, it came down in buckets. Right now, though, we're going to enjoy a little muggy out there. Dew point starting to climb, 66 degrees. Fair skies, we're at 68 currently in Albert Lea. 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
4: Good morning. In Wells, we got a strong 1 3/4 inch at our house.
1: Wow.
4: And it said on the radio that Delavan and Easton got large hail.
1: Yeah, they would. You kind of just skirted around Albert Lea.
4: Yeah, it was lightning like crazy, yeah. Very electrical and thunder. My word.
1: Yeah.
4: Crazy.
1: Jumped out of bed, that's for sure.
4: Exactly.
1: All right.
4: Okay, have a great day.
1: You as well. So over by the Wells area, 1 3/4 inches. Yeah, the lightning show was remarkable once I got out of bed. Just had to check to make sure there wasn't any severe weather. We were under a severe weather watch, but all around us. Faribault County was under a severe thunderstorm warning last night. Good morning, Hanson Tire Service Party Line.
5: Morning. Still looking for that cell phone in Hayward, 507-402-0880. If anybody finds it, give me a ring.
1: And that was kind of by the railroad tracks, correct, say, in Hayward?
5: Yeah, both sides of the railroad tracks.
1: Well, somebody must have picked it up.
5: Okay, thank you.
1: You're welcome.
5: Bye.
1: Again, it was lost a cell phone over in Hayward, Minnesota, by the railroad tracks. Someone happened to pick it up. It was last Friday when you believe it was lost. 507-402-0880. So if you were in Hayward last Friday and going over the railroad tracks, happened to see a cell phone laying there, let's see if we can get it back to its rightful owner. 507-402-0880. Hanson Tire Service Party Line.
6: Yes, good morning. Would you happen to have the number for the Conger Meat Market in Albert Lea?
1: Let me see if I have. I know I

0: either one of those menus, call by noon the day prior. So if you want the tuna salad on a bun, you need to call by noon today. And that phone number, 507-373-7759. 507-373-7759. For meals on the go, as well as SEMCAC Senior Nutrition. Tuna salad on a bun tomorrow. And Friday, their delicious taco salad. The meals for SEMCAC Senior Nutrition are served at 11:30 at Senior Tower here in Albert Lea. Minnesota Twins, boy, if we could have just taken some of the runs we've scored in the last couple of days and put those on the Chicago White Sox, we'd be looking real good. Twins pummeled the Tigers again last night. 15-2 was the final at Target Field. 15-2, the Twins won. As far as the standings are concerned in the American League Central, Twins still 6.5 games back of the White Sox. They're 3.5 games behind the Guardians in the American League Central. And as far as the wild card spots, right now New York Yankees, Boston Red Sox hold the top two American League wild card spots. And the Cleveland Guardians are leading the race for the final playoff position. So it's Cleveland. And then a half game back is Baltimore, Texas, Toronto, and then our Minnesota Twins. In the wild card run, we're 3.5 games out of the final spot in the American League wild card. So we got some work to catch up. But again, Twins are playing awfully good baseball against Detroit. The young kids are coming through. We'll see if they can sweep the Tigers tonight at Target Field. Our pregame here on KATE begins at 6 o'clock, first pitch at 6:40. Jay Paul will have more on the Big Twins win in his program between 11 and 1 o'clock this morning here on KATE 1450. I'm sure he'll also have talk about the Minnesota Vikings. Yeah, quarterback coach Brosmer has been re-signed to the practice squad. So Jay will have more information on that with all your sports news, including a tough loss for the Albany girls soccer team, losing to Owatonna last night. That final was 5-0. So Owatonna always has Albert Lee's number when it comes to girls soccer. But Jay will have more on that in their next opponent coming up between 11 and 1 here on KATE.
1: Pump up the volume.
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0: Mike White is along with you. Speaking of sports, of course, the Golden Gopher men's, well, we only have men's football. Oh, I don't know where I was going with that. Gopher football is what I was trying to tell you, is on the air tomorrow. Pregame at 5 o'clock. Game time is 7 o'clock. First game for our Golden Gopher football team with head coach P.J. Fleck. They're taking on Eastern Illinois, and that's at the bank in Minneapolis. 7 o'clock kickoff time. We'll have all the action tomorrow night here on KATE 1450, beginning at 5 o'clock. And then it's high school football back on the KATE airwaves. Kind of excited about that. It's been a few years. Jay Paul will have all of the action on the road in Montgomery, beginning at about 6:45. With the pregame, and 7 o'clock is kickoff from Montgomery. Jay Paul will be there, and

0: Catch all the action right here on Kate 1450, as well as you can listen online at myalbertlee.com. We'll be streaming the audio portion of the game as well. She does a fantastic job. You'll be able to follow the play. It's coming your way. It's Friday night. We have high school football. Albert Lee. Here on 1450. 507-373-2336 or 507-373-2337. Number of reports of rain totals from 0.31 from our weather girl Linda to 0.4 north of Albert Lee to over by Manchester, 0.8, Wells, 1.75 inches. In fact, even some more heavier rain down in the Delvin Easton area. And yes, in Heartland, we had some pea-sized hail about 12:15 this morning. There were thunderstorm warnings around the area, but for Freeborn County, they remained under a thunderstorm watch. So Faribault County, numerous warnings. And then even Mower County last night had a thunderstorm warning, but just a thunderstorm watch here for Albert Lee and Freeborn County. What are we celebrating today? I always like to go through our special days announcements. Well, get up and celebrate. It's National Victory Over Japan Day. Recognizing our Allied forces' victory over Japan during World War II. Of course, the iconic picture of the soldier kissing, I believe it was a paramedic, nun. That statue over by Pearl Harbor. So, Victory Over Japan Day, recognizing our Allied forces with the victory. And, of course, you have to have something to eat. Today, it's National Blueberry Popsicle Day. It's going to be warm enough to have a popsicle. Nothing wrong with Blueberry Popsicle Day. That's what we're celebrating on this second day of September. Again, a reminder for those that were planning on going to the Minnesota Deer Hunter Association, their 35th annual banquet. The location has been moved. It's the same date. It's next Saturday, September 12th, and the location has been moved to the Freeborn County Fairgrounds in the 4-H building. Dinner still served at 5 o'clock, or excuse me, social hour at 5, dinner at 7. Tickets are still available for $60, includes your membership, spouse $25, and for those 17 and under, just $20. So location has been changed due to some scheduling conflicts. It's now at the Freeborn County Fairgrounds, September 12th, that's next Saturday. Social hour beginning at 5, and dinner beginning at 7.
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0: Halfway through our Hanson Tire Service Party Line Wednesday edition. Mike Whitus along with you. Also on September 12th, this is another great event. It's the 22nd annual car show down in Northwood, Iowa. A lot of great, beautiful cars. And it's the 20th year, the Fast Four-Cylinder National Car Club, who puts on a speed run at the Northwood Airport Blacktop on that day as well. So it's the upcoming annual, we'll call it their fall car show, 22nd annual. If you need more information, you can call my good friend Dan down in Northwood at 641-390-3900. 1

0: 1118. 641-390. 1118. He'll have all the information when registration starts and how long the car show goes, but make sure you have it on your calendar. September the 12th, right on Main Street in Northwood, Iowa. As well as they'll be doing some speed runs on four-cylinder cars out at the Northwood Airport on the blacktop. So if you've never been down to Northwood to see this event, it is pretty spectacular. Next Saturday in Northwood, Iowa. Before then, for those that are interested, again, a reminder, Oak Park Place here in Albert Lea, 1615 Bridge Avenue, will be having a seminar on scam and fraud prevention, learning how to recognize scams and protect yourself and your loved ones. 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
0: Please. Yes, we were all trying to get some sleep, but the lightning show was pretty remarkable before the thunder actually came through, and then a downpour of rainfall. And yes, there was some pea-sized hail in some of those systems that did go through southern Minnesota as well as northern Iowa. So right now over by Delavan and Easton, probably the most rainfall totals. Wells, one report already this morning, an inch and three quarters. So pretty close to 2 inches down in Faribault County last night when that system was going through. Again, there was nothing severe for Fribourg County. Faribault County was under a severe thunderstorm warning numerous times and then kind of skipped over, and Mower County as well under a severe thunderstorm warning, all taking place last night. And Centaur Service Party Line.
2: Good morning, Mike.
0: Good morning.
2: I got to ask you a question on that car show down in Northwood. That is the 12th?
0: Yes. September the 12th on Main Street in Northwood.
2: Okay. I don't know why I have it down in my book as of this Saturday, but...
0: Yeah, according to what I received from Dan, it will be on September 12th, and then along with that, they're going to do that... the National Car Club, they kind of put on that speed run at the airport.
2: Yeah, the old Model T, like the Roadsters and stuff, they have that every year. Yeah, pretty neat to see.
0: Absolutely, yeah. So I have it down as next Saturday the 12th.
2: Okay, thanks, Mike.
0: You're welcome. Yeah, it's a pretty spectacular event, believe it or not, down in Northwood, Iowa, so... Yes, Dan told me September the 12th, the car show is on Main Street in Northwood, and then the fast four-cylinder National Car Club, who they also put on a speed run at the Northwood Airport blacktop. So that's what I know for next weekend. Lots of things going on Of course, you have to pick and choose. I know there's times you'd like to make every event, and at times it can be difficult, but do your best to support those that are out volunteering and, of course, putting these events on throughout southern Minnesota and northern Iowa. Yes, hummingbird lovers, the hummingbirds are still migrating. In fact, now until probably next Sunday, they say around the 13th September, they'll be out of southern Minnesota and then, of course, tracking down through Iowa through the middle part of September before eventually getting down by Louisiana in October. So get those hummingbird feeders out. You'll start seeing even more heading across the country in the weeks ahead. So it is migration time for the hummingbirds. Get your sugar water out and watch the birds come. 507-373-2336. 507-373-2337 are two party line numbers. Right now we're going to take a short trip. Well, we can either go to Four City, Iowa. We can go to Conger, or we can stay right here in Albert Lea for the Conger Meat Market. Now, this week, their in-store specials. Buy two of their two-pound original pizza patty bags for just $12. And they're going to have their ground beef sliders available for $6 per package. There's 8 1/8-pound patties per package. And here's a good deal. You buy two of the 5-pound bags of Mrs. Jerry's Gourmet Mac and Cheese for just $15. 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We're now climbing temperature-wise. 70 degrees, dew point at 66. Southeast wind at around 5 miles per hour. Doesn't look too bad outside. It's going to be a little muggy today once again. And then chances for storms, shouldn't say storms, chances for rain and some thunderstorms during the overnight, the next few nights. And of course, I mentioned it a little bit earlier. The 100th playing of the Shortstop Golf Tournament, Greenlee Golf Course, this weekend. In fact, they added another flight. So someone, we'll see if Brent Miller is going to be back. I'm not sure. I'll check with Jeff. See if he's going to go for, what, his seventh title, I believe, the Shortstop Golf Tournament. We'll see who comes out on top on Monday. But it is a great opportunity to watch some good regional and local golfers. It's match play. It's the longest match play golf tournament in the state of Minnesota. Now in its 100th year. And of course, there'll be brats and hamburger patties on the grill Saturday, Sunday, and Monday. So stop out. You know, you can just watch right off the patio at Greenlee. Watch the golfers tee off. Or as they come back in on the 18th hole. It's all taking place this weekend, the Shortstop Golf Tournament here in Albert Lea.
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0: 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We'll follow that with our devotions. Pastor House Call, Matt Huntley, with us this week. We'll run through the law enforcement log reports, check your weather forecasts. We have some funeral announcements to bring your way. 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And then at 11 o'clock, 1105, Jay Paul takes over the airwaves from 1105 to 1, talking sports, from high school sports to scores from last night to Twins. Jay's got it all covered right here on 1450. Central Freeborn Lutheran Church, great place to be on Monday, September the 21st, as they're having their soup and dessert supper with homemade soups like wild rice, chili, potato, chicken noodle. They also have gluten-free available, as well as ice cream, too. Marking the 30th anniversary after their fire at Central Freeborn Lutheran Church. Monday, September 21st, serving from 4 to 7. 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
4: Good morning, Mike.
0: Good morning.
4: I got to get up on my pedestal this morning here.
0: Okay.
4: I saw the damnedest thing on Fountain Street. There was four little boys fishing, and they were on the sidewalk getting ready to bike off, but they were just getting their stuff together. Here comes this old man on a power bike down the sidewalk yelling at them, "Get the hell out of the way." Do the cops even do anything? This is like the most dangerous stop sign is the one down here on Clark and First Avenue. Man, some of you are going to get killed. It's even parents running the stop sign with their children. So, I don't know. Something's got to happen.
0: Yeah.
4: Or something's going to happen.
0: The bike should be on the sidewalk. It should be on the street. No? Mm. But
4: yeah.
0: As I've always said, sometimes you just can't fix stupidity.
4: No. Put a warning on the sidewalk.
0: Yeah, it's.
4: Somebody's gonna get killed, and I hate it because I'm looking right at this corner.
0: Yeah, it's not only just that corner, but it's throughout Albert Lea and Freeborn County. I've seen it myself. You know, when we were growing up, the parents had control of what they were doing, and I'm talking from the younger generation. But you know, as an adult, you should know better to be riding on the sidewalk, and you know, these e-bikes are. And scooters now, it's getting kind of dangerous.
4: You're even rolling 20 miles an hour, little kids. I see little kids like 4 or 5 years old, two on a little scooter. They're flying 15 miles an hour. And, you know, two children ain't going to stop that quick.
0: No. And, of course, they don't have helmets on either.
4: No. How come they don't register bikes anymore?
0: Yeah.
4: At least you can tell from the, you know, if it's painted, it's stolen.
0: Yeah. Yeah, that's true. Well, I appreciate your comments. It's an ongoing issue around the, not only here in Albert Lea, but around the country.
4: Oh, you're doing a good job, man.
0: All right. Appreciate it.
4: All right, buddy. Bye.
0: 70 degrees, fair skies. You know, if you're looking for a new place, maybe it's a different apartment or a home, the Albert Lea Housing and Redevelopment Authority is right here in Albert Lea offering different types of housing options and opportunities, from their public housing program, from one-bedroom apartments, as well as three-bedroom homes available for rent, and the housing program. It's kind of new, called its Minnesota Bring It Home program. It's for Minnesota residents with minor children. If you'd like more information, you can stop in at their office at 800 4th Avenue South here in Albert Lea and pick up that application. Or if you have a computer, internet, and a printer, go to their website, albertleahra.com. You can download that application, and then once you have it filled out, drop it off Monday through Thursday from 8 until noon at the main office, 800 4th Avenue South. Albert Lea Housing Redevelopment Authority also has opportunities for the Housing Choice Voucher Program. Albert Lea Housing Redevelopment Authority, it is an equal opportunity housing provider right here in Albert Lea at 800 4th Avenue South in Albert Lea. Good morning, Hanson Tire Service Party Line.
2: Yeah, Mike, as long as we got this can of worms open, the guy ought to be down here on Frank Avenue. Man, I'll tell you, these scooters and these e-bikes are crazy.
0: I don't disagree with you.
2: They just, very little respect of people walking on the sidewalk. They come flying down there so fast. I agree with the guy. Somebody's going to get seriously hurt.
0: Yeah, and then, of course, they'll blame it on somebody else. But they have to take their own responsibility. And, you know, and it's sorry to say, but it's the younger generation that is, you know, turning their head to law enforcement. They're turning their head to other adults that are asking them to, you know, please get off the sidewalk or please abide by the bicycle rules. But it's just a different generation growing up than I was brought up.
2: Well, I that sign down there on the bike path, going around the big figure eight there, it says no motorized vehicles. What does that entail?
0: Yeah, I'm not sure. I haven't been down there to actually see that sign, but I would guess it. Well, motorbikes are motorbikes, so motorized vehicle would be, in my mind, an e-bike.
2: Well, it's a motor.
0: Yep.
2: And then it's confusing for people that have disabilities and have to have a motorized car to just get out and get fresh air.
0: Sure. Yeah, there's a fine line, you know, there as well.
2: If there's somebody from law enforcement that's listening, or city official, that could possibly clarify a little bit what that sign actually means.
0: Well, let's see if they can make it in yet today, or we'll open it up tomorrow as well.
2: Okay, thank you, Mike.
0: 72 degrees here in Albert Lea, light southeast wind. It's under 10 miles per hour. Forecast today does call for plenty of sunshine, 83 for a high temperature, and then another round of showers, possible thunderstorm during the overnight. Hanson Tire Service Party Line.
5: Yeah, talking about those bicycles. Yesterday I was out in along Richway, which is a pretty busy street.
0: Yeah.
5: There was I assume he looked like he was 8 or 9 years old. He's on an electric bike, and it looked like the bicycle was the size that, you know, a grade school person would ride on, so they must make them for little kids. I don't know. Anyway, he was on this electric bike, and I assume his dad riding behind him on a regular bike. But still, I thought, wow, that little kid's out there on an electric bike on a busy street. I don't know. It's crazy.
0: It is. That it is.
5: They must make those electric bikes for small people. I don't know.
0: It's a growing trend. All I can tell you is they're all sizes.
5: Wow. Okay. That's all. I'm just going to comment on it.
0: All right. Thank you. The 43rd Annual Farming of Yesteryear, it's the Farm and Threshing Show. That is September 12th and 13th, with Saturday kicking off their Jason Neubauer 7th Annual Scavenger Hunt. You can pick up your cards right at the main office. The house, how about horse field demos, begin at 10 o'clock on September 12th. 10:30, our good friend Al Batt will be there. 1 o'clock is their parade. After the parade is their farm team horse challenge. That'll be held in the arena. And then great artist Danelle Leonard takes the stage at 2 o'clock with a soup supper at 5. And then hang around for something country entertainment beginning at 5:30. On Sunday, the 13th of September, the scavenger hunt continues. They have their pancake breakfast from 8 to 10. Kids pedal pull at noon. The parade at 1:30 with their polka band at 2 o'clock. It's all part of Farming of Yesteryear over in Keister.
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0: 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They always have it the first Saturday of every month. So this Saturday, September the 5th, they'll be open from 11 until 2 p.m. at 1705 Southeast Marshall. And keep in mind, they'll also accept donations of gently used clean clothes Monday through Thursday. But they ask you, please call in advance to drop those items off. 507-373-1533. 507-373-1533. That's for New Life Christian Church. Free clothing for those that are in need from 11 until 2 p.m. this Saturday. ABC News just around the corner, but before we join the news, we always have to bring you some great news with Landscaping Solutions, a growing company, locally owned right here in Albert Lea. 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Once again, Minnesota Twins, they're 3.5 games out in the American League wild card position. Try to maybe pick up some ground tonight against Detroit again at Target Field. Our pregame at 6 o'clock. First pitch around 6:40. See if the Twins can continue to put up the runs. They're getting home runs, and they're not leaving folks on the base pass, which is always key. And then we just need the White Sox and the Guardians to slip up for a little bit, and the Twins are right there. I haven't lost hope yet, but I've always said, a couple weeks ago, I predicted that we'll know where the Twins stand after the 9th of September, which, by the way, is already next Wednesday. I think that's a true test to see how the Twins are going to end up. Will they make the playoffs for the wild card position, or maybe an American League Central title? Yes, and there's still plenty of games after that. But September is a brutal month for our Minnesota Twins. That is our Wednesday edition of your Hanson Tire Service Party Line. 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It's time for news from ABC.
8: From ABC News, I'm Sherry Preston. Jurors are back behind closed doors deliberating a verdict in the Lindsey Clancy trial in Massachusetts. On Tuesday, they told the judge they could not reach a unanimous decision, leading to speculation about what might happen if they end up deadlocked and a mistrial is declared. Here's ABC Chief Legal Analyst Dan Abrams.
9: You've got retry it, you've got reach a deal, or you've got drop the charges. I've got to believe if this case is hung, if they're at an impasse, that these prosecutors are going to want to try to reach some sort of deal.
8: Clancy admits to killing her three young children 3 years ago, but says she was suffering from postpartum psychosis at the time. In another courtroom, this one in Florida, Tiger Woods changing his not guilty plea to no contest in a DUI arrest from earlier this year. Under terms of the plea, he will receive a fine and have to give up his license for 5 years. New U.S. strikes on Iran.
10: For the second time in 3 days, the U.S. launching fresh strikes, accusing Iran of trying to lay mines in the Strait of Hormuz. The Pentagon also targeting Iran's radar systems. Iran firing missiles and drones at U.S. allies, including Jordan, Kuwait, and Bahrain. Iran also accusing the U.S. of hitting civilian areas, including a wedding. Iranian state media posting video which they say shows the aftermath of the attack.
8: ABC Chief White House Correspondent Mary Bruce. The nation's largest school system is banning AI for the youngest students. Here's ABC's Elizabeth Schulze.
11: New York City Mayor Zohran Mamdani saying children need teachers and human connection in order to learn and grow. They need to develop skills alongside their peers, build relationships with educators, and wrestle with tough problems on their own. New York already does have a strict bell-to-bell cell phone ban in schools, but is also expected to add new new limits on screen time for tablets and computers for elementary and middle schoolers.
8: At least 75 Americans among the nearly 4,000 still missing in that catastrophic Nepal flooding. 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
12: Man, I love

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2: It never did reach hurricane strength. Edward, lumbering ashore in the Texas Gulf Coast, is a tropical storm. It's been downgraded now, but is still causing problems in Texas, says ABC's Jim Ryan.
3: Parked northeast of Houston, Tropical Depression Edward is raining itself out at a rate of 2 to 4 inches per hour and driving up the threat of flash flooding in the region between Dallas and Houston. No injuries have been reported, but the storm has knocked out power to over 70,000 homes and businesses near the Texas-Louisiana border.
2: We're learning a little more about the resignation of Army Secretary Dan Driscoll. ABC senior Pentagon reporter Louis Martinez has details on some of what might happen.
4: The Army is trying to change how it was doing battle training by incorporating drone technology, the lessons learned from Ukraine, if you will. And apparently those are things that Hegseth did not like. And so there were tensions that have been building with him for quite some time. And some of the new reporting that we have is that Driscoll actually warned the White House that Hegseth's actions were actually not helpful and were creating problems within the force for the Army in terms of its readiness and in terms of its transformation. And he wanted to raise awareness to the White House, and he did so.
2: Apple is the latest map app to change Lake Ontario to Lake America after President Trump ordered the new name. Google did the same thing. MapQuest says it will not change the name and is giving users the option to name the lake whatever you want through a separate online tool. I'm Sherry Preston, ABC News.
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8: 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This is Pastor Matt Hundley from the Albert Lea Vineyard Church. This week we've been looking at Colossians, and today I want to read from Colossians chapter 2, verses 6 and 7. Paul writes to the church and says, "So then, just as you received Christ Jesus as Lord, continue to live in him, rooted and built up in him, strengthened in the faith as you were taught, and overflowing with thankfulness." He's talking about the way in was faith. Faith is an active response to the things that Jesus says. Kind of basically saying, okay, the things that you think about and your perspective on the world and life, I accept that, and now I'm going to live by that, trusting you and following your way instead of trying to do things my own. That's why he says, just as you received Christ Jesus as Lord. How is that? Through faith. Faith that gives our yes to Jesus. I'll listen to you. I'll follow you. I'll trust you. And it reflects back then on what Paul wrote in chapter 1 about Christ being the image of the invisible God and having the supremacy over all things because all things were created by him and for him. So we're called to focus on Jesus. and we come to know and understand God and his ways through Jesus, his life as told through the Gospels and through the New Testament. It gives us a lens through which we then interpret the Old Testament. We come to understand God through Jesus. And faith responds to what it hears. It believes and acts upon that. We're set free and brought into Jesus' kingdom by faith, and faith is the way we live in response to Jesus' life and word. For Pastor's House Call and Kate Radio, this is Matt Hundley. God bless your Wednesday.

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1: 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Temperature in Albert Lea, we're now at 72 degrees. 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From the Albert Lea Police Department log reports, at 6:10 yesterday morning, 37-year-old Shi Lo was arrested for driving while under the influence, no ignition interlock device, having an open container, and a B-card violation. In state news, a West St. Paul man is facing felony-level assault charges after a weekend soccer tournament quickly turned violent. On Saturday, police were called to an Inver Grove Heights park on reports of an assault and met with a victim who said he was playing in a soccer tournament when he was hit in the face by another player on the opposing team. The victim's nose was bleeding, his lip was swollen, and he appeared to have two black eyes per criminal charges. He identified his attacker as Ryan Luis Talento Pubil of West St. Paul and said he was running down the field when the assault happened. Neither man was in possession of the soccer ball at the time of the incident. A witness told law enforcement this wasn't the first time he had been assaulted, or first time that Pubil has assaulted another player during a game, and he was known for an aggressive player who gets expelled from games for his behavior. He spoke with police, telling them he was afraid he was defending himself. The victim had to have surgery on a broken nose. As of Wednesday morning, Pubil was still in custody in the Dakota County Jail on $3,000 bond. His next court appearance is scheduled for September 17th.
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1: We are 14 minutes past 10 o'clock, and time for Kate Radar weather for southern Minnesota. in northern Iowa. Plenty of sunshine to start your day off. High approaching 86 degrees with a light southeast wind at 5. For tonight, during the overnight, 40% chance for showers, maybe a thunderstorm, and a low of 69. Tomorrow, 50-50 chance for showers and thunderstorms, mainly before 1 in the afternoon. Then sunshine, a high of 83, south wind at 5 to 10. Thursday night, again during the overnight, 70% chance for showers, possible thunderstorm. Could be a quarter to now a half inch of rain Thursday night. Then we're into Labor Day weekend. Starting off Friday, some showers during the morning hours, high of 86 degrees. Friday night, clear, low of 70. Saturday, we'll start the day off pretty decent, 85 degrees. Another round of rain during the overnight, Saturday night, and a low of 68. Sunday, 50-50 chance for some rain, mainly before 1, with a high of 83 and a low of 65. And then Labor Day, 30% chance for some rain, much cooler, high of only 79. I'll maybe break this humidity and muggy conditions, a low Monday night of 63. And then everybody's back to school on Tuesday with sunshine and 78 degrees. Currently in Albert Lea, we have a southeast wind at 10 barometers steady, 29.91 inches. Dew point starting to climb as well, 66 degrees. Our temperature, we're at 73 here in Albert Lea. I have no birthdays to pass along for this September the 2nd. If you have a birthday and or an anniversary you'd like to have announced on the radio, a couple ways you can submit your information. You can call our business line at 507-373-2338. 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We're in the Skyline Plaza. Just enter the doors on the north side. 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We're right there. Birthdays and anniversaries heard following our weather forecast, Monday through Friday, right around 10:15. 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The Fremont County Corn and Soybean Growers Association is hosting a renewable fuels promotion event on Thursday, September 10th from 11 a.m. to 1 p.m. at Quick Trip, 1210 East Main Street in Albert Lea. 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That's September 10th, 11 a.m. to 1 p.m. at Quick Trip on East Main Street in Albert Lea. 73 degrees on a hump day Wednesday.

Soybeans and cattle are mixed. Corn and hogs are higher. I'm John Perkins with a Brownfield Market Update. Farming's in your DNA and Stein's as well. Stein offers seed genetics developed by farmers for farmers. Stein has yield. Live life your way with Stein. Soybeans are mixed, consolidating with November down 2 at 13.15 and 3 quarters, and January 1.5 lower at 13.31 and a quarter. Corn's up on some crop concerns with December a half higher at 5.46 and a half, and March up a penny at 5.61 and a quarter. Live cattle are mixed, feeders are higher, they're both waiting for direct business. October live's down 82.

0: at 211.25. December's 32 lower at 213.05. October feeders up $1.45 at 316.85. And oversold, October hogs are up 52 at 84.17. December lean 75 higher at 74.75. John Perkins, Brownfield.
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5: Minnesota News Network, I'm Jason Dinesen. Authorities have released more information about the three bodies found in a home in Inver Grove Heights on Sunday. Police say it appears to have been a murder-suicide where a 22-year-old man killed his 19-year-old brother and 43-year-old mother before dying by suicide. A measure delaying a federal hemp ban is headed to President Trump's desk after passing Congress. Minnesota Senator Amy Klobuchar helped secure the provision, which delays the ban until December 11th. Klobuchar says the delay gives Minnesota farmers, brewers, and small businesses more certainty while Congress works toward a long-term solution. The new school year is here, and Mike Hansen with the Office of Traffic Safety reminds drivers.
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11: 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Also, the same party has two 50-foot lath snow fence. Two rolls, $10 apiece. 507-265-3269. 507-265-3269. And new on the trading post today, three dolls for sale. They're approximately 22 inches high. They're in good condition. They're dressed in denim. $15 for all. Selling as a set. If you're a doll collector, the number to call, 507-402-1792. 507-402-1792. For three dolls, approximately 22 inches high in good condition. And that's what we have on our Wednesday edition of the Trading Post here on 1450.
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1: Reaction from Ohio Governor Mike DeWine after a 20-year-old Haitian immigrant apparently took his own life after losing his temporary protected immigration status. ICE recently fitted Pierre Damas Bell with an ankle monitor. His family says the shame prompted him to walk into the path of a truck on a highway. Here's ABC's Karen Waugh.
2: Ohio's Republican governor is criticizing the administration's approach.
3: Was it really wise to look at someone like that and say, you know, we're gonna kick you out of the country? We'll put it. Ankle monitor on you, to me, just doesn't make any sense.
2: Immigration authorities have been ramping up arrests. Sources say 50,000 people in the U.S. illegally were detained last month alone.
1: If you're experiencing suicidal thoughts, substance use, or any other mental health crisis, you can call or text the 988 Suicide and Crisis Lifeline. Former NFL quarterback Tony Romo pleaded no contest in his DUI case.
4: After entering his plea, Tony Romo posted a statement in which he revealed that 14 years in the NFL had left him with debilitating back pain, had a dependence on medication to deal with it. He says that trying to get off the meds led him to an over-reliance on alcohol. As part of his sentence, Romo will be required to complete an alcohol assessment program and pay a total of $834 in fines.
1: Dyson has unveiled a new toothbrush. It's powered by AI and has a built-in camera to get a better look at those hard-to-reach areas. Michelle Franz in ABC News.
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A little rock and roll means J-Talk can come in your way here on AM 1450 KATE. I'm Jay Paul. And anxiously awaiting the start of the football season. But we've got other sports in Albert Lee that have already begun. And some of the teams are doing well here in the early going. Such as, I got to talk to the cross country folks yesterday after the show. I went over there as they were practicing and getting stretched out. And I got to talk to both coaches, the new coaches, Aaron Bowers and Autumn Dower. So we'll discuss things with them here coming up on the show today about their great start on. They just had a home meet on their brand new course, and they'll tell you where that is and all the good stuff about it, and some of the athletes as well. I got their captains anyway, Milo and Ellie, and then also talked with Charlie Herdalo, who won the. Her first race. She's been in track and field, but she's a freshman, and she went out for cross country this year for the first time and won the newcomers race in her first race out. So that's promising and big stuff. So I had a little conversation with her as well. We'll get that on today. Maybe even my

0: Discussion I had with Max Jeffrey, the football defensive coordinator, a couple of days ago. We talked to him at the school, and we can play that today, as well as information about, like I said, the cross country, but reviewing volleyball and soccer games from yesterday, both boys and girls soccer teams and the volleyball team in action. Got U.S. Open details, NFL waiver details, Major League Baseball standings we can go through. We got the Twins won another big one. They slaughtered Detroit again. Run through those with you. The after-game comments and some of the plays themselves that you heard here on your home for Twins baseball. 1450 KATE. Thanks to our sports boosters, Americana Insurance and Legacy Groundworks here in Elberly, Burke Furniture in Austin, Donkers in Austin, Master Plumbing, Jake's Pizza, and Sephoric Insurance, United Employees Credit Union, and Arcadian Bank. And we'll be adding, et cetera, tanning and clothing to that list, and Hy-Vee soon as well. So if you want to jump on board, now's the time. We've got some great deals for you to get in on all of our games, local, college, and pro. You'll get ads in all those games, plus during the week here on K-Radio, and give you some ads to run as well. And it's a great price, a great deal. I won't get to that on the air, but if you're interested, if you're a business owner, you want to get in on it, give me a call in afterwards here at 507-402-1600. Now, the boys' soccer team started out 2-0, shutting out their first two opponents in fine fashion, 7-0 over at Casa Manorville and 12-0 at home against Butterfield Odin on Saturday at Hammer Field at the Gus there. They were at home last night too, but Owatonna coming in having won 14 straight from our boys and make it 15. It might even be higher than that. I just couldn't go back any farther in the annals of sports history, but it's at least 15 in a row now. Owatonna 3-1 was the final. And Yo-Yo got the goal, the only goal for the Tigers. And it does not say here who was in goal, but I think the... Well, I'm not going to speculate on that, but they will play again. Let me see. Get the schedule going here. The boys are going to be at Winona on Thursday at Paul Giel Field, and then back home Friday to play Stewartville. So that's their week coming up here for the soccer boys. As far as the girls, they went to Owatonna, and they had lost like 8 in a row to the Huskies. And they got shut out last night 5-0 in Owatonna. So a 5-0 shutout over Loyola to open the season, and then a 5-0 shutout to them by Owatonna. And they are 1-1, looking to go to play at home. Their home opener is Thursday against Winona. And they could use all the support they could get coming off their state tournament appearance last year. Their traditional thorn in their side, Owatonna, still a thorn. But they got Winona on Thursday at 7 o'clock. So good out there and support them at the Gus. And the volleyball team, I think, won. I have to check my notes quick here, and maybe I can access that here. It's 11:11. Look at that. I look at the clock all the time at 11:11. Does that mean something? Am I special? Or I doubt it. Can't mean that. Yes, as far as the volleyball team, I'm getting there quickly. They are 2-0. They beat New Richland, Heartland, Ellendale, Geneva yesterday. Straight sets, 3-0 win, just like the coach had predicted, or she wanted, that's what she said, because they beat Hayfield 3-1, 3-1. And then at NRHEG last night, they win 3-0 in a local battle there. Now, they have Owatonna coming up this Thursday at Ori Jirley Gym in Albert Lea. And so you can get out and support them Thursday, too, at 7:15 if you like some volleyball action. They're 2-0. Keep them undefeated. And keep the pressure on. But, of course, it's early. They got a lot of games coming up here. Home games, like I said, Thursday, then next Thursday. Looks like Thursdays for the next three is their home games for the elderly volleyball team. And I had information. Who's their new coach? I just talked about her yesterday. We talked with them, and Michaela Olvey, that's who it is. Yeah, she's fun to talk to, and it's got those girls pointed in the right direction, looks like. So see how they do when they get to that Big Nine schedule starting Thursday against Owatonna. What was I talking about? Vikings. Let me see. I have it on my wrong email here. As I have to, why can't I find? I might have to take a break and come up with another plan to, here we are. All right. Yeah, Max Brosmer cleared waivers. That's what I wanted. One of the things I wanted to talk to you about, the Vikings. And he kind of was a surprise inclusion on the team's initial 53-man roster Sunday. I mean, they kept four quarterbacks. They're one of a couple or three teams who kept four. Most kept two or three. But then he was waived on Monday to make room for a waiver claim on the offensive line. They picked up a couple of guys, and somebody had to go. So they dropped him, and he did not get claimed by any other team. They were free to try and grab him. But then he signed with Minnesota's practice squad, and they got what they wanted. So they still have him. He's just on the practice squad. And in order to play him, they'd have to release somebody on the 53-man roster and add him to it. But they may have always been planning on adding at least one waiver claim and cutting Brosmer on Monday. According to Albert Breer of Sports Illustrated, players might be more likely to pass through waivers on Tuesday than they would be during the initial chaos on Monday. But it's unclear if the Vikings had any real reason to be worried about a team claiming Brosmer on either day. He was a disaster when he saw the field last season, according to this guy. That's not my words. I'm reading from this dude's article. I don't know if he was a disaster. He was pretty poor, but especially in a four-interception game against the Seahawks. Brosmer was in over his head, which wasn't a shock for his undrafted rookie season. But the former New Hampshire and Minnesota quarterback also struggled quite a bit this preseason, averaging just under 5 yards an attempt while throwing no touchdowns and one pick. Of course, he doesn't get a lot of reps and practice and things, and he's young. The Vikings have maintained that they still have belief in Brosmer despite his poor in-game results. He did play well in last year's preseason and has been lauded for his processing ability after a strong college career. Bringing him back on the practice squad allows the Vikings to keep him around as a developmental fourth quarterback without taking up an active roster spot. And they don't probably have to pay him too much, but the Vikings are also signing rookie wide receiver Dylan Bell to the practice squad after he passed through waivers. A UDFA from undrafted free agent from Georgia may have some long-term upside in Minnesota's offense. With the two additions, one of the 15 players on the Vikings practice squad will need to be cut to make room under the 16-player limit, but I have no word on who that may be just yet. So Max is still on the Vikings, and the other big news for the Vikings, it looks like, and they may have already added, Houston Texans lineman Kyle Van Noy to the team. Is he Houston? Let's see. A former Houston Texans lineman to their roster. That's another guy. But they have their eyes on a Super Bowl champion in Kyle Van Noy. Free agent, edge rusher Kyle Van Noy, visiting the Vikings and maybe signing with them. They got room to get him on the 53-man, money room I'm talking. Van Noy is a one-time Pro Bowler and two-time Super Bowl champion, winning in 2016 and 2018 with the New England Patriots. He's 35, so he's getting up there for an edge rusher, but he had two sacks and 20 total tackles in 2025, played his college days at BYU, and looking for a home or his next season of work here. But at 35, we've got to be careful. You got Andrew Van Ginkle and Dallas Turner are edge rushers so far, and if you add him to it, then you've got some depth. We don't have a lot of depth with experience at the NFL level, let's put it that way. But we do have others, younger guys in the works there at that position. But yeah, that would be a big signing. I mean, and if he stays healthy, I'm sure he would be a great addition to Van Ginkle and Turner as far as edge rushing for the Minnesota Vikings. So I'm going to have a talk also with today, bottom of the hour. Calling in will be Jolene Butte, who is in her 15th year coaching volleyball at Alden Conger. I don't think it's Glenville Emmons. I think it's just Alden Conger. Well, we'll ask her. and see how they're doing on their season. And then Brady Neal, who is the football coach at Brady is also at Alden Conger Glenville Evans, football coach. So he's supposed to call in. Nope, that's not on my show. That'll be after the show. I'm sorry. It's Devin Lockerbie, the NRHGG football coach, who will call at 12:30 in our second hour here on Jay Talking. Just getting my notes. I have horrible handwriting. I need to work on that. I got led astray by my own bad handwriting. We'll take a break here quick and come back and wait for the call of Jolene Butte. We'll talk some Alden Conger volleyball with her. And she would know. Been there 15 years. They had some good years here recently, too. But she did graduate some folks. So we'll talk to her about all things Alden Conger volleyball here on 1450 KATE. Jay Talkin'.
1: 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Now, seeing my grandson out on the water, it means everything to me. Watching him and taking in the blue waves, the sea breeze, the blurry horizon.
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And a J. Paul here on the J. Talking, but close enough. Jive Talking, I guess. It's the weather, as we do have a 77 degree day going with sunshine, and going to get to about 86 again today. 40% chance of rain and thunderstorms, and mainly after 3 a.m. overnight, with a low of around 69. And, or actually 63. No, it is 69, and winds westerly at 5 tonight, calm this evening. So 50% chance of rain and thunderstorms before 1 tomorrow afternoon. So basically between 3 a.m. and 1 p.m. tomorrow, we'll have some chances of rain. And it doesn't say a lot of accumulation or anything, but by Thursday night, showers likely, possible thunderstorm after 1 a.m. And they also, that's a 70% chance. New rainfall amounts between a quarter and a half inch possible. So rain here and there for the next several nights anyway, and sometimes during the daytime, but not always. As we have more Twins baseball coming at you here tonight with a 6 o'clock pregame and a 6:40 first pitch. See if we can sweep the Tigers. That'd be nice. Have tomorrow off and then go to Chicago for the White Sox series over the weekend. And we do owe them on quite a roll, these Twins, with three wins in a row and not really gaining any ground because everybody else ahead of them is winning as well, or had a day off like Cleveland the other day. But we'll run through the sounds from yesterday's game here coming up, as well as, like I said, talking to the cross-country folks from Albert Lea. They have new coaches this year. They have some new athletes, only one senior for each of the boys and girls teams. That makes them young, that's for sure. But we'll talk to those seniors, Milo and Ellie, and the coaches who are Aaron Bauer.

0: defense. And we'll see how they act if when the games are for real here coming up on Friday. So we have no Twins Thursday, but we do have Gopher football, which is cool. They're starting their season against Eastern Illinois. 5 o'clock pregame Thursday evening with a 7 o'clock kickoff. And not quite as long of a pregame show Friday for the Tiger football at Tri-City United in Montgomery. About 15 minutes for me. 6:45 on that pregame and a 7 o'clock kickoff from Montgomery on Friday night lights here on 1450 KATE. A few minutes away from, hopefully from, I hope Jolene remembered, Jolene Butte, to call in here. Otherwise, I can take a break and give her a nudge in that direction. But they've had a couple of really nice years recently. Did not advance to state, but we'll talk to her about it. They got to 20 wins the last 2 years for sure. I didn't go very much farther than that, but she's been doing a good job over there for a lengthy time and continues this year, I would imagine. I think they're 1-0. Did I look that up? They were 2 years ago 5-0 in the Tomahawk Valley Conference and won it all that, and then finished 20-4 overall and 22 wins last year. So they have been putting together some good years at Alden Conger for volleyball. As we continue, I don't want to get into my, I guess we could play the rap on the Twins here waiting for a phone call, but I don't want to get too deep into that because I'm going to save it for a little bit later. But what a win yesterday. Here's the rap of what went down at Target Field right here on KATE Radio.
1: Andrew Morris was celebrating his 25th birthday on Tuesday night, so the Twins gave him the start at Target Field. He gave up a run in the first inning, but that was all the damage that the Tigers could put on him. And then in the bottom half of the inning, Cody Clements swatted a 3-0 pitch for his 24th home run of the year to tie the game at 1. It would then settle into a pitcher's duel. Connor Prelip, the bulk pitcher, pitching very well. He would throw 5 scoreless. And Troy Melton, after the home run to Clemens, gave up a triple to Jeffers, then retired 10 straight. But in the 5th inning, he walked Trevor Larnach, gave up a double to Royce Lewis. And then with one out in the infield, then Walker Jenkins bounced to short. They threw home. Trevor Larnach, the base runner third, was caught in a pickle, but the ball was thrown away. That opens the gates for a 3-run inning capped by Luke Keyshaw's RBI double. So the Twins led 4-1, and that was just the beginning. In the 6th inning, single, a hit batter. And then it was Royce Lewis sending Troy Melton to the showers.
2: Fly ball hit well to center field. Long run, track, wall, out of here! Get hot, Royce Lewis, 3-run homer. And the Twins now lead 7-1.
1: You would think that would be a big enough inning in and of itself, but the Twins ended up scoring 7 more runs in that inning. Kyle Finnegan, then Bo Brisky. Everybody got into the act. Jeffers hit his 3rd home run in 2 days. A 2-run single for Kalen Culpepper. A sack fly from Brooks Lee. RBI single, Luke Keyshaw. 10 runs on 8 hits in the 6th inning alone. Twins cruise to a 15-2 win over the Tigers. In fact, they're 6-0 against the Tigers at Target Field this year. And you heard it all right here on your home for Twins baseball.
0: Yeah, it's exciting times. 3 runs in a row like that in the division. And too bad we didn't do a little bit better against the White Sox, or we'd even be closer to the top of the standings. As it is, we're close enough. It's not impossible. And especially for that wild card, I think maybe it might be a little out of reach for, unless we go and sweep the White Sox in Chicago this weekend. That would be huge and put us within 3.5 games of them in the division with about 19 or 18 left to go. Right now there's 23 left. And got to take care of business against Detroit and get the sweep as they start again at 6 o'clock tonight with a 6:40 first pitch here on your home for Twins baseball. KATE and 1450. And we're 3.5 behind Cleveland for the third and final wild card. And there's Toronto, Baltimore, and Texas between us and them. So that's a little dicey as well, but it's a little closer. And if you go on a winning streak, and if these teams would just start losing, Baltimore, Toronto, and Texas, and Cleveland, we might make a run at that last one. I love our youth infusion here that we've had.

0: this year. Hey, right, is this Jolene?
1: Yes, it is.
0: It's Jolene Butte. I was talking about you and your team, and is it Alton Conger Glenville Emmons Volleyball or just Alton Conger?
1: Nope, just Alton Conger.
0: Okay. 15 years in the driver's seat there for you, huh?
1: Yes, yep, there, and then I was over at USC prior to that for a couple years.
0: Wow. Oh, and have you always, did you just always get 20 wins a year? Is that how you operate? Because I didn't look back too far, but you had a couple of those.
1: The last few years have been that way, like the last probably 10 years at least.
0: Yeah. Well, I went back a couple of years, and 2 years ago you won the Tomahawk Valley Conference, 5-0 record against the conference opponents, and a 20-4 overall record. Last year, a second in the Tomahawk Valley at 4-1-1, 22-7-1 was your record overall. Got stopped in the sections both times, but you got a tough section. Is that the deal?
1: Yeah, we do. We have a really tough section. We have Kenyon Wyoming, Fillmore Central has went to state the last 2 years. Mabel Canton had went for a couple of years prior to that. Just very strong programs over to the east of us. So
0: and now last year's team, you graduated 8 girls. So how are you going to replace them? Tough to replace.
1: Yeah. It's quite a challenge. We have a lot of sophomores. We have 2 juniors this year, Allie Wasmone and Charlotte Randall. They both seen the court a lot last year, and they are our leaders. But a lot of sophomores this year. So a lot of growth this year. It's fun to see them. They're all eager to learn and develop. So it's really fun, the sphere in the gym.
0: Well, and I would imagine you've been at this for a little bit of time here, and that's probably very important to you is teaching not only the volleyball skills, but the life skills that you teach these girls.
1: Yes, absolutely. And we try to do a lot of activities together outside of volleyball to make things fun. We went up to my lake, and we went wake surfing, so that was super fun with all the kids.
0: Yeah. Lost your opener this year to
1: Lake Crystal. Lake Crystal Memorial. Yeah, we did. We did a lot of really good things. We were close in the sets, all but set 2. I'd like to throw that one in the garbage, but we won set 1, lost set 2, we were 23-25, super close in the last 2 sets too. So it was tight. I think just with that many underclassmen on the court, we just got to get used to the pace of the game and playing with everyone. It'll come.
0: Well, it's
1: different.
0: It's just like, you know, when you go from college to pro, there's a step up. When you go from JV to varsity, there's a step up, right?
1: Yeah, and we actually had kids that are starting on this year's varsity that made the jump all the way from C squad to varsity, and they definitely belong there.
0: Yeah.
1: And so it's pretty fun.
0: But once you get going, they'll get the hang of things and your way of doing things. Now, having you there, too, everybody, they all know you. They all know what you expect from them, too, I would imagine.
1: Yeah, absolutely. They know I have high expectations, and, you know, they're willing to step up and work for it.
0: What do you know about the Hayfield girls? You got them tomorrow night at Hayfield at 7.
1: Yep, we do. They're a little bit smaller team, not quite as talented as the Lake Crystal Welcome Memorial team. They had a lot of seniors and just very developed. You could tell they were a little bit older group, but Hayfield, not as much. So that should be a good match for us.
0: Although
1: hopefully we can get a win and get some confidence.
0: It's the first of 4 in a row on the road, Jolene.
1: Yes. Absolutely. Yeah. We are on the road from now for a couple weeks.
0: Yeah. You only have two home matches here through basically the month of September. That's on the 22nd against Medellin and the 28th against USC. So when you're at home, get out and support these girls. They do. That makes a difference, doesn't it? The getting the gym loud.
1: Oh,
0: and
1: absolutely. Yes. And we had a great crowd on Monday night also. And that's really fun. Maybe a little bit intimidating for all of the kids that had never played at the varsity level yet, but it was really fun.
0: Yeah. Who are your captains?
1: They are Kia and Carly and Karina. So all three of them are seniors. They're all back row passers. So it's kind of fun to have those kids, you know, leading the way, and they've all got their own role to play, so it's good.
0: Who's your libero?
1: My libero is Karina. She is, Karina Erickson, one of my seniors, so it's nice to have her on the court. The other two are not getting to see a ton of playing time right now, but great leaders off the court.
0: Do you have, now you must have assistants that help you out, because you got a lot to deal with there with the different positioning, and then there's a, do you have a server coach, or do you do all that?
1: I actually have Melissa Wasmone and Michelle Hintz, and they are sisters, so, and they're both been in the hitting roles in college, so.
0: You mean they're nuns? Is that what you mean? No, I'm just joking. I said, you said they're sisters. I said, you mean they're nuns?
1: No, they're actually they're sisters. They were Matson. So,
0: I was making a bad joke.
1: No nuns.
0: But, good to have them along. Have they been with you all this time, too?
1: They have been with me for, they both have been with for a different amount of time. Michelle has been with us the last four years. Melissa's been with for 5 to 6 years.
0: Oh, wow. Okay. Yeah. Great help there. So is there such a thing as getting on a roll serving? I see girls sometimes just get in a zone where they can't miss.
1: Oh, absolutely. Yeah, we actually only missed one serve in the four sets on Monday night.
0: Wow.
1: So that was great.
0: Well, that's good. If you can keep that going, that's going to help quite a bit here. But how do you see this team stacking up? You're going to win another division titles at, what is it, Tomahawk Valley?
1: The Valley, yep. Hopefully. We'll have some tough competition. Cleveland is one of our rivals, and they have been in our class or in our conference forever.
0: Yeah.
1: They actually won their section because they're over in section two. We're in section one.
0: Okay.
1: But they won their section to go to state, and they return everyone. But I think it'll be a great matchup.
0: All right. Well, it's just underway here. We'll stumble at the start here, but like you said, you're kind of young, and they'll get the hang of it and start putting some wins together. And have another, hey, everybody stay safe and have another fun season there at Alden Conger, Jolene. And we'll check in with you regularly here throughout your season, all right?
1: All right. Sounds good. Thank you.
0: Appreciate the call. Have a great day.
1: You too.
0: Jolene, and 15 years of coaching the girls there in volleyball at Alden Conger. Doing real well lately. Like I said, 20 win seasons of their own, so. They are stacking up against anybody, it seems like, lately. Also, coming up here in about an hour, we'll talk with the NRHEG football coach, Devin Lockerbie, and see what NRHEG football looks like this year with him at the helm. It's coming up here, and also I have some Twins sound from yesterday's game, both plays that they made and interviews from after. We'll have that coming up. And my interviews with cross-country crew, Autumn and Aaron, the coaches, and Ellie and Milo, the captains, and also Charlie. And Charlie Hurdalo on her first race as a member of the cross-country team and a freshman, and she wins it. So that's good stuff. We'll find out how that went for her and other things coming up here with Jay Paul here on Jay Talking, 1450 KATE. And as always, streaming that free audio at myalbertlee.com.
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0: Jay Talkin' rolls on here on a Wednesday, and we have lots of stuff going on here with our sports season being just the Twins for a while, but now it's going to pick up some pace and be Gopher football. They play Thursday this week, Friday next week, and then they're on Saturdays from then on. But we have Friday Night Lights as well with the Tigers at TCU on Friday night. So the Twins tonight, 6 o'clock pregame and 6:40 first pitch. Then they get tomorrow off. We'll have to go for a football game, 5 o'clock pregame, 7 o'clock kickoff. And then Friday, more Twins from Chicago. No, we won't. We'll have high school football. The Twins are playing, but we'll have high school football with the Tigers taking on TCU in Montgomery. 6:45 pregame and 7 o'clock kick there. And then Saturday, you can get your Twins fix back. They'll have a 5:30 pregame, 6:10 first pitch. Early game Sunday, as we go to Detroit early next week, so we got to have a get-out day. And that'll be a 12:30 pregame Sunday with 12 o'clock inside Twins first, and then the 12:30 pregame, followed by a 1:10 first pitch for the three-game in a row winning Minnesota Twins. They're seemingly on a roll. Let's hope that continues so they can get back into the games that count at the postseason. So I got a chance to talk with the cross-country folks. We'll start these interviews now. I don't know if we can finish them yet this hour, but they could bleed into the next hour. That'd be fine. But cross-country and new coaches. First off, here's Autumn Dower, the girls' cross-country coach at Albert Lea. All right, we're continuing our, I call them preseason interviews, but your season's already underway. We're talking cross country today with Autumn Dower and Aaron Bowers, who are the coach. How did that happen? Did you do that on purpose? Bowers and Dower kind of rhyme, don't they?
1: Yeah, well, and our assistant's coach name is Sour.
0: You just keep going. That's I love that. You have a theme. You had a meet yesterday, and so that would have been August 31st. And you do that out at, where is it? It's right down the street from the school here.
1: Yep, we're at the lower portion of Bancroft Bay Park at the disc golf course. And, yep, a little bit new course from the last few years, and we were excited to switch things up, and luckily we were in the shade a lot.
0: Yeah.
1: It was a little hot yesterday.
0: I saw the, you know, from the road that you go by there, you can see the new, kind of the new setup a little bit. Of course, it goes way back there, but what'd you think? Did the athletes like it?
1: Yeah, it sounded like a lot of them liked it. We heard a lot from the coaches as well that they were pretty excited that there was some more shade going on.
0: Okay, yeah. Well, that is important, especially with this heat wave that we've been experiencing here lately. So your girls, how did they do? I mean, the Facebook write-up looked really nice.
1: Yeah, they did great. Our senior captain, Ellie, she placed ninth, which was a great start to the season. We've got quite a few new girls on the team as well. So that was pretty exciting to see how they did. Our girls team placed third overall, and they beat Fairwolf, so that was pretty exciting as well. We haven't done that in a few years.
0: Third out of how many teams were there?
1: Out of five.
0: Okay, so you're making progress. It's early. You want to be hitting your stride at the end of the year anyway, right?
1: Yes, yeah. So we're really excited. It was a great and encouraging start of the season.
0: How many meets are there in a year?
1: I believe we have about 10. So we've got another one coming up at St. Olaf this Thursday.
0: Okay.
1: And then, yep, we got about one or two a week till the beginning of November.
0: So what is the Autumn Dower story? Where did you come from or go to school and all that?
1: So I graduated high school here. I ran track and cross country with the previous coaches, Jim and Margo.
0: Oh, yeah.
1: So
0: long time coaches.
1: Yes, absolutely loved.
0: Beloved.
1: Very, very beloved. We were very thankful that they were able to come back to our meet and run the lead cart for us. So it was pretty fun to see them in their element and just having a fun time rather than being the one in charge of everything.
0: Yeah.
1: But it was a great time. Yeah, and then I ran cross country and track in college at Northwestern in Orange City, Iowa, and absolutely loved my time there as well.
0: So when you heard this was opened up, you probably first went, what? Because they've been here forever. But you had to jump at it, huh?
1: Yeah. I have been a volunteer coach with them the last 2 years and then in track as well. So they told me that things were going to be opening up. So I knew that I was excited to put my name in the hat, and luckily it got drawn.
0: Do you think you can give it as long a run as they did it? As coaches?
1: Yeah, I'm not sure. They did an awesome job, but I definitely love it and am excited to continue.
0: So are you a younger team? Do you have a lot of seniors or not so much?
1: Yeah, so we only have one senior on the girls' side and one senior on the boys' side. So we are a very young team. We've got a lot of freshmen, a lot of eighth graders, and we're excited to grow and improve and see where things go as our team gets older.
0: All right. Well, will you agree to talk to me like once a week during the season here, and we'll track your progress?
1: Yeah, we'd love to keep you guys updated.
0: All right. That's great. Thanks for the information. And the little one is so cute, looking at me like, who is this guy standing in front of me? What's your kid's name?
1: Yeah, so this is Theo, and he turns one tomorrow, so we're quite excited.
0: Oh, look at those blue eyes. Yeah. You didn't get them from Mama.
1: No, from grandparents. They all got those, so.
0: Well, you're a cutie. Yeah, keep up the good work, and thanks. I got to talk to your partner in crime here, and then we're going to try and track down some of your athletes, too, and get them on the radio.
1: Yeah, sounds great. Thank you.
0: All right, we're doing player previews here and for Albert Lee Sports, and we're cross-country, and it's Ellie. Well, what's the last name?
2: Schultz.
0: Ellie Schultz, and you're a captain, a senior and a captain this year for the cross-country team. Huh?
2: Yes, I am.
0: So congratulations, first of all, because they don't just give those away, do they?
2: Yeah, they certainly don't.
0: Because you got to be a leader. You have to show the younger girls, and you're the only senior, right?
2: Yes, I am the only senior.
0: So everybody else on the team looks to you because you've been through it. Or have you? How long have you been on cross country?
2: Yeah, I've been in cross country since seventh grade.
0: Oh, all right. And have you won any big meets, any big awards of your own running?
2: Yeah, so like 2 years ago, I was Big Nine All-Conference Honorable Mention.
0: Wow.
2: And then just like here and there.
0: As a sophomore,
2: yes.
0: Wow, that's impressive.
2: Thank you. And then I've just been like here and there winning like top 10, getting some medals. I got a t-shirt 1 year.
0: Well, then there you are. You should be the captain. Yeah, that's good. So as a senior now, have you had any thoughts on college, what you're going to do there?
2: I have. I'm kind of still like looking into what there is.
0: Well, you have time.
2: Like where there is. But I kind of want to go to like a bigger college somewhere.
0: Okay.
2: A state school maybe.
0: You move away from Mom and Dad.
2: I know.
0: Well, that's all right. It happens. Kids got to have their wings and get out there and experience stuff. Do you do any other sports here at Albany?
2: Yeah, I do track and field in the spring.
0: Okay. They had a good year. Were you part of any of those record breakers that they had? No, that was all boys, wasn't it?
2: Yeah, that was mainly guys. Yeah. I wasn't. I was part of the 4x8 was the only relay team to receive a medal. I was part of that team.
0: Okay. Well, that's good. So you're all about running. Is that something you do all year round?
2: Yeah, I'll kind of train for it in the winter and in the summer, too, to get myself ready.
0: You got to love it to do it, I think, because I don't. I mean, I would collapse in a crying heap on the ground if I had to run even a portion of what you guys do every day. But you got to train your mind? Or, I mean, you're in the middle of a long-distance run like that. What do you do to not crumble down and crying on the ground?
2: I'll find myself, like, I love, like, running with the team more because I find, like, a bunch of fun random games. Like, we'll play, if you've ever played the alphabet game in the car, we'll do that with signs. we'll try to find the ABCs. So that's really
0: fun. Wild animals along the course.
2: Yeah, that too. So that's definitely more fun. But, like, it can get hard, and I kind of just try to zone out whenever I'm running by myself.
0: So you want to try to keep your mind empty so you're not thinking about something.
2: Yeah, like, not think about, yeah.
0: All right. Well, that makes sense, I guess. What is the toughest thing about cross country?
2: Yeah, definitely. I think like the meets are the hardest, just because it's so hard to like when you're at your max, you want to try and push yourself to the
0: further. Always trying to push past what you're comfortable with. And also, what's the best thing?

0: about cross country?
1: The best team is definitely the practices and the warm-ups and getting to run. Like, especially our team, because we're such a small team, so yeah. It's really nice. Like, I feel like I can, like, get to know all the girls in a fun way.
2: What happened to all your fellow senior girls?
1: There was only ever two of us, and she just didn't end up liking it that much.
2: I mean, you got fairly good numbers. Do other schools have more numbers, or what?
1: Yeah, we're definitely, in, like, our conference, we're probably the smallest team. Yeah. I'm not sure, actually, about, like, Red Wing, but... Okay. Smaller numbers.
2: And they're leaving the Big Nine anyway.
1: Yeah.
2: And favorite sports moment you were a part of? I was supposed to be track and field.
1: Like yeah, that. Track and field last year.
2: Or as a sophomore.
1: As a sophomore, too. That was great. And yeah. Then, yeah, just all of, like, getting, like, awards when as a team. Is always fun.
2: Yeah. Where's the best place to buy clothes?
1: Oh, I buy a lot of my clothes from Amazon.
2: Okay. Also online?
1: Online, yes.
2: You don't get to try them on, so you got to trust that it's going to fit, or yeah. Can you send it back and get...
1: Yeah, I kind of just trust. Okay. And then I do send a lot of my clothes back when I don't.
2: If they don't fit now?
1: Yeah.
2: Best fast food?
1: Oh, favorite fast food? Yeah. Culver's, for sure.
2: Oh, okay. I don't get a lot of votes for Culver's, but my kids love Culver's. Excuse me, got these gnats in my face. Favorite teacher ever, K-12.
1: Oh, Miss Hansen. She was my advanced algebra 2 math teacher sophomore year.
2: All right. First time I've heard her, so way to go, Miss H. Favorite athlete, any sport of all time?
1: Jane Hendegren.
2: What is Jane?
1: She runs at BYU. She's like a cross-country and track.
2: So you have a hero in the cross-country world. That's nice. Favorite musical artist or group?
1: Ooh, I like Elton John a lot.
2: Oh, old school girl. Yeah, kind of. All right, I like that. And what kind of shoes do you like to run in when you're in competition?
1: For competition, I run in Nike Spikes, but these, for like trainers, I run in Hoka.
2: All right. Well, I wish you the best of luck here in your senior year, and hopefully you stay healthy and get some more awards.
1: Yeah, thank you. Thank you.
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2: And back here on Jay Talking with Jay Paul, and trying to wrap up the first hour here on a Wednesday, and we've got some Twins talk going on here as they destroyed the Tigers yesterday. 15-2 was the final from Target Field, and they got 3 wins in a row, 2 in a row over Detroit, trying to go for the sweep tonight, 6 o'clock pregame and 6:40. First pitch. They got it going early and often yesterday. Cody Clemens went yard.
7: And he hits this ball a ton. Deep right field, and that's number 24. We're all tied up. Cody Clemens did it again. That's how you swing at a 3-0 pitch.
2: 3-0! I was always told I would sit on the bench if I swung 3-0, but he made it work for him. And put the Twins up. Larnach and Lewis score on the Detroit Tigers guy. I forget his first name. Dingler is his last name.
8: Lewis. Ground ball to shortstop. Play at the plate. Throw in time. They got Larnach in a rundown. And they throw it out to right field. Larnach's going to score. Here comes Lewis. Oh, my.
2: Yeah, that was not good. It looked good for the Twins anyway, but not great defense there, throwing it away down the line there at third, allowing 2 to score, but they did score some of their own. Riley Green, he's a pretty good young player. He's been on and off this year, but he was responsible for getting them on the board.
7: Two balls and a strike. They're on the corners, and Green rolls this one.

0: one. Diving stop, Lewis. Lewis from his rump throws to Morris covering. They'll get Green at first, but McGonigal's able to score, and it's 1-0 Tigers.
1: Yeah, they got on actually the first run of the game. I didn't listen to the early part of it, but Luke Kieschel, he keeps that hitting going for the Twins.
2: Keyshaw with Jenkins at second base. Ground ball third. Base hit down the left field line. Here comes Jenkins. He'll score. Keyshaw into second base. And the Twins now lead 4-1.
1: Yeah, Luke has got the bat going, if not the defense, but we'll take it. All these young guys from Luke Kieschel to Jenkins to Royce Lewis, like all these young guys, they're still young. Of course, Galen Culpepper, Brooks Lee, and yeah, I mean, there's a lot of, not to mention Cody Clemens. We heard hit a home run as well in that game. But yeah, Connor Prelip was the starting pitcher for the Twins. Here's some of his action from the game.
2: Strike three on a breaking ball. Nice job in locking them up. Fifth strikeout for Prelip here tonight. Three up, three down.
1: Yes, they've been getting some good pitching lately, and that'll prove you get some good starting pitching without Joe Ryan and without Pablo and without any of our starters that we really thought we were going to have at the beginning of the year. Now, Royce Lewis gets in on the action and scoring.
3: I think, honestly, I had a good sign when I'm chasing a little bit more. I'm going to be honest. I don't know. That first at bat I was chasing, but I saw the ball so well, so I was just like, all right, whatever. Obviously, it sucks. You want to swing good pitches, and I knew whenever they come over the plate, didn't matter who was pitching, Milton, could have been whoever. Honestly, it wasn't about the pitcher. It was more about just what I was doing.
1: As Royce homered to center, he was talking about that. Here's manager. The Shelty manager says if the Twins lineup is showing signs of returning to some of their earlier glories and their prime.
4: Yes and no. And the yes component is those guys, you know, were guys that were very integral in that. And then you look down at the bottom and you see the two kids at the bottom and you lengthen it out and the quality of their bats. I mean, one of the things that stood out to me in this game tonight is in the eighth inning, Kalen Culpepper hits a ground ball and gets an RBI because, you know, he busts his butt down the line and beats out a force play with Avi Baez, who's got one of the better arms in the game. So I think there's little things like that, but with the center of our lineup, when they're doing and having the consistency of the at-bats they have, I think it's shown why we've scored as many runs this year as we have.
1: There you go. Here's the manager's feelings, and he also talked about Prelip's outing on the hill for the Twins last night.
4: Very, very, very encouraging. I mean, we've talked about, you know, monitoring him throughout the year. Today, doing the opener was just another indicator of that. I mean, the Sacramento start, he went short. We have to be able to do that. But to see his stuff, you know, play the way it is, the velocity. I was pleased with the breaking balls today. I thought he did a nice job execution of the breaking balls. But overall, yeah, he did a really good job. That's an, you know, unique situation, having to come in the second inning, and I thought he handled it extremely well.
1: And then he's also talking about Jeffers finding his swing of late.
4: This would be probably the 50th time I've said it, but I think the double in the White Sox series is what got him, and then he ends up hooking a ball off the pole. But overall, it just looks like he's in a better spot. He's staying back. He's seeing the ball. He's one of the, you know, elite guys at controlling the zone, not only on our team, but I think in the game. And when you see him start to stay unbalanced, then we get the swings that we've seen over the last few days.
1: Yeah, that's Shelty as the Twins again trying to sweep Detroit. 6 o'clock pregame, 6:40, first pitch. Coming up tonight here on your home for Twins Baseball, 1450 KATE. Now, we still have some boys cross country to talk in the next hour with the new head coach and his captain, and Max Jeffrey, the defensive coordinator of the football team as well.
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5: From ABC News, I'm Michelle Franzen. The war with Iran intensifying, with U.S. carrying out fresh strikes, keeping oil and gas prices elevated. ABC's Elizabeth Schulze says it's also taking a toll on overall costs, including borrowing money here in the U.S.
6: This is concerning investors globally, because if it gets that much more expensive to borrow money, we're in a lot of debt as a country. That means it is also getting more expensive for the federal government to pay off its debt as those rates go up. And the people who own bonds, it's investors, it's other countries. It's, you know, this is a huge part, kind of foundation of the global economy.
5: Israel's Prime Minister Benjamin Netanyahu visited parts of Gaza today. It follows Israeli forces launching strikes in Gaza City. The IDF claims they captured a key Hamas leader. The U.S. brokered ceasefire deal from nearly a year ago called for a stop in fighting. ABC's Tom Sufi Burridge says Netanyahu is facing elections.
7: Israel is not compromising in terms of trying to move the Trump peace plan forward because, you know, in the last year, the health ministry in Gaza says that more than 1,300 people have been killed. So the war has gone on. It has dropped to a lower level. But the situation for Gazans remains pretty desperate. Most of them live in, temporary accommodation in tents. The health system in Gaza is still very dire.
5: Remnants of Tropical Storm Edward continue to churn over land after making landfall yesterday along the Louisiana-Texas border.
8: Parked northeast of Houston, Tropical Depression Edward is raining itself out at a rate of 2 to 4 inches per hour and driving up the threat of flash flooding in the region between Dallas and Houston. No injuries have been reported, but the storm has knocked out power to over 70,000 homes and businesses near the Texas-Louisiana border.
5: ABC's Jim Ryan. The jury continues deliberations in the Lindsey Clancy trial, the judge urging them to keep trying to reach a unanimous verdict after the jury signaled that they were stuck on determining if Clancy had criminal intent when she killed her three children. You're listening to ABC News.
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5: Russia is ramping up its aerial attacks across Ukraine's capital.
10: In the past week, Russia's been waging a new air blitz against Kyiv, part of a dangerous change in tactics. Russia is now using jet-powered drones to almost continuously target the Ukrainian capital during the daytime, no longer just at night. It's making life there much more difficult. Dozens have been killed and injured, and people say they haven't felt so unsafe.

0: Kyiv since the first weeks of the invasion in 2022. And the fear is things will get worse this winter. Patrick Reeval, ABC News, London.
1: Today marks 1 week since the catastrophic flooding in Nepal and Tibet. The death toll now over 1,100, and over 3,900 others are still missing. The State Department says 14 Americans have made their way to safety. There are more wild tales of animal run-ins on the trail and in the water.
2: Example number one, in Alaska, Jaden Nikora hunting with his cousin when a bear suddenly came out of the woods charging at his head.
3: I was chewing on my face and I could hear like the bones snapping in my nose.
2: It eventually left them alone. Both cousins say they're lucky to be alive. Same goes for example number two, Lynette Bellin in California. She was swimming in Lake Tahoe.
4: I turned around and there was this otter and it just came at me. Teeth and claws and biting and scratching.
2: She needed 38 stitches because of that otter, but she should be okay. Sherry Preston, ABC News.
1: On Wall Street this hour, stocks are trading higher. I'm Michelle Franzen, ABC News.
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8: Talking. Jay Paul on Jay Talking. And again, thanks to our great sports boosters, a growing list of businesses, including Arcadian Bank of Albert Lee, Americana Insurance in Albert Lee, Legacy Groundworks of Albert Lee, Brick Furniture Austin, United Employees Credit Union Albert Lee, Sephoric Insurance of Albert Lee, Jake's Pizza in Albert Lee, Donkers in Austin, and Master Plumbing in Albert Lee. We'll be talking, hopefully, at the bottom of the hour with Devin Lockerbie, the new coach at NRHEG for football, as they get their season rolling here, and they've had some tougher times over there, but he's got quite a pedigree of success in his own playing days, which go back to, he's a North Dakota Bison, and they won a national championship while he was there, so we'll talk to him about that and what he expects to do there at NRHEG with the football program. It's coming up more at the bottom of the hour. But more Twins talk. You know, they made their September call-ups official on, I guess it was yesterday, promoting utility man Ben Ross and right-hander Garrett Acton from AAA St. Paul. But as Twins fans once again ask themselves, who's this guy in a season filled with players fit for the immaculate grid? They may also be wondering what happened to Matt Wallner. He's only 28. Once looked like a future cornerstone of the Twins outfield, but his start to this season gave him a one-way ticket to St. Paul, and he hasn't really been back. Wallner responded, though, in St. Paul. He broke the Saints' single-season home run record with 24 entering yesterday's series opener against the Omaha Storm Chasers, but still feels like his days with Minnesota are numbered after not being included in the call-ups for the postseason, but this is, or the stretch run, I guess. This is surprising considering the start of Wallner's major league career, 39th overall pick from the 2016 draft. And Wallner made his major league debut during the 2022 season and broke out the next year, hitting .249 with 14 home runs and 41 RBIs. He recovered from a slow start the following year to hit .259 with 13 home runs and 37 RBIs and 29 homers and 88 over RBI over his first three seasons, or 169 games, so basically a full season's worth of games. 29 and 88, not bad numbers. Looked like a bright future, but things deteriorated as major league pitchers adjusted to Wallner's game. An aggressive swinger, he strikes out a lot. He was in the 20s, including a 36.4% strikeout rate during the 2024 season. While he dropped to 29% in 25, that rate was still in the bottom sixth percentile. And

0: qualified hitters and jumped back up to 39% this season. So he was really struggling there with the strikeouts. And maybe even bigger problem, the holes in his swing. His 35.5% whiff rate was the highest in the majors last season, and the issue got worse this year when he logged a 44% whiff rate in just 135 plate appearances. Those flaws sent Wallner's production spiraling. His average, 193, 26 home runs, 50 RBI in his last 138 major league games. And so Wallner's sprint speed has dropped from 28.3 feet per second during his cup of coffee in the 2022 season to 26 feet per second this season. His fielding has also been in regression with a career low -8 in defensive runs saved last season and a -3 before his demotion this season, which has his future with the Twins in question. Judging by how this season has gone, the Twins seem to have moved on. Luke Kuechel was moved to right field after Wallner's demotion, and while he has issues defensively, Twins seem motivated to keep him there. Recent promotions have also suggested that Wallner isn't returning soon, as Alan Rodan, Walker Jenkins, Gabriel Gonzalez have all reached the majors before Wallner was sent back, or before Wallner even was thought of to be sent back. Twins even promoted Kyler Fedko, who was designated for assignment yesterday, over Wallner at one point. And instead of calling up Wallner for the stretch run, the Twins opted for Ross, a 25-year-old utility man who has a career line of 236 average in five seasons in the minors, including 499 games played there. And for a team struggling to score runs in the second half, it should raise eyebrows that the Twins didn't even give Wallner a chance to fix his problems in the majors. Feels like the end is near for him. The Twins are in need of pitching, and Wallner has flaws, but it could be appealing for a team looking for some power. He'll only be 29 in December of this year, so he's young enough to be a multi-year solution for somebody. That may happen. Also, the Twins' fear of a potential lockout should not hold back Walker Jenkins. The Twins in the middle of a playoff push. Most fans thinking about Walker Jenkins, their new call-up. Twins prospect, top 12 in all of Major League Baseball, has been white hot. I wouldn't say white hot at the plate, but his average isn't up there. But he's shown some promise, and many believe he's on the verge of making his run, but he was red hot at the plate in St. Paul, for sure, leading that team early on this season. But not a lot of people talking about the lockout possibilities for next season, but it sounds like it might actually happen for baseball, which would not help things at all, as they need to keep playing those games. And keep going 162 games a year here, as we have Twins baseball again. Like I said, 6 o'clock, o'clock pregame, 6:40 first pitch, wrapping up the Detroit series tonight. Tomorrow they're off. We have Gopher football tomorrow, their season opener, a 5 o'clock pregame, and then the Eastern Illinois game at 7 o'clock tomorrow night, followed by Friday Night Lights high school football back on K-Radio, as we... we'll be doing football, basketball, hockey, and baseball, softball. And, you know, various state tournament appearances as well for some of the other teams. And if there's nothing going on a night that we want to do sports, we might do an occasional NRHEG game or a Alton Conger Glenville Lemons game or USC as well. So those are possibilities. In fact, speaking of NRHEG, got football coach Devin Lockerbie waiting to call in here at the bottom of the hour. We'll pick his brain about the Panther squad this year and what to expect from him. As they have had a couple of two-win seasons, I believe I saw that, of late. So they've got to turn that around a little bit there in New Richland. But I'm sure he'll be working on that as... we'll see what they've done this fall in their practices, if they got any scrimmages in or anything like that. Take a break here and be back. We'll talk more sports here on Jay Talkin', 1450 KATE.
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3: Back here on Jay Talking for a Wednesday, taking you up till 1 o'clock here on ABC News on 1450 KATE and streaming free audio at myalbertlea.com as we continue talking about some sports and awaiting a call here at the bottom of the hour from Devin Lockerbie, football coach at NRHEG. Got the chance to talk to Jolene Butte, the 15-year head coach at volleyball at Alden Conger. And she's got those girls ready to go early in their season, trying to get another 20-win season. But, man, they graduated 8 girls from last year's squad. And that doesn't help, but doesn't mean that they can't put it together and have that youth movement do some good for them. I had a chance to talk to Max Jeffrey. I might be able to actually find that interview. Let me see if I can pull Max up here. At defensive coordinator extraordinaire. Yes, we'll see. Let's talk to Max here and see. This is a conversation I had a couple of days ago with Max.
4: All right, so our profile today is Max Jeffrey, defensive coordinator, Albert Lea Tiger football. And it's been an interesting past year with some good, some not so good, but I'm going to keep it positive. We'll just talk about the great season last year, coming off of that all the way to the section final. Came up a little short, but man, what a fun run.
5: Yeah, I think the guys that were there last year set their sights on some big goals. And it was a cohesive unit where, you know, they're all friends, and I think there's nothing better than a brotherhood, especially when you play this game and you need 11 guys on the field doing all the same thing. So super proud of what they've done and what they've accomplished, and some guys would have gone on now to play college football, which is really neat. And so, you know, we got things to build on, but by no means are we done, and we want to get better this year, and, you know, we got to get back to that section championship and give ourselves another opportunity.
4: Kick the door in, is what they say.
3: Now, does this year's team have that leadership, like with the McGill and the Irvines from last year?
5: For sure. We've got a lot of kids who have stepped up this year. You know, I think the one thing that you see over the past 4 years since I've been here is maturity of kids. Think about Brecken. You think about Dylan and Devin Gross. All these young men, you know, you see them as ninth graders. You're like, boy, they're pretty squirrely kids. But now they're seniors and they're ready to lead and they're ready to take over. And it's just a matter of, you know, they all do it on the field, but how you can do it behind the scenes, like, you know, tapping a guy up on a shoulder pad, you know, lifting everybody up when they're down. And so, that's what we're kind of looking for out of those guys. But we're going to have, you know, as you know, we graduate a lot of people on both sides of the ball. So there's great opportunities for a lot of our kids to step into roles and make a difference.
4: Yeah, 14 graduates, I think, from last year's team. But now you're back full tilt here trying to make this a tough defense for your opponents to figure out. Do you have the horses to get back to the section final?
5: Oh, I think so. You know, and our goal is, you know, we want to be playing our best football at the end of the year.
4: Yeah.
5: And so, you know, it's going to take some steps and evaluate guys as we get going throughout the season.
4: Health is always important.
5: Absolutely. You know, we got to stay healthy, and that's important. We just had our scrimmage, and so we're going to be able to go through some film and see some of those things that we can clean up, which is always important. And then, you know, it's just, you know, trying to keep things simple so the kids can play fast on defense is what we're going to try to do. And one of our mottos this year is sick 'em. I mean, we're going to get after people and try to make people uncomfortable. So these guys are ready to attack, and I'm looking forward to Friday night, because we're ready to unleash a little bit, I think.
3: I know you got a little spoiled last year. Well, not you, but I mean, you taught these guys, but that defense was pretty stout last year. I mean, you had them coming from everywhere.
5: It was very, very fun. The guys were students of the game, and they were taught that earlier on. You know, they played a lot of football. They watched a lot of football, and I think that's one thing that when I was younger, too, it's like it's ingrained in you. You're going to watch Sunday football. You're going to watch college football and all those things like that, and those guys last year did that. And then as we kind of get going throughout the season, one of my priorities is to help them learn how to watch film for the next opponent and how we can prepare ourselves for different situations and then have the kids make adjustments on the field. And so that's what I really love doing. That is one of the things I try to pride myself on, is being ultra prepared and have everybody ready. So when it comes to game time, they just get ready to go.
3: Just natural. Yeah, there you go. What did you like? I mean, were there some things you really liked about Saturday's scrimmage? I saw people hitting pretty hard and run and gathering to the ball there. And but what do you think you liked, and what do you think you need to work more on?
5: I thought our pursuit of the football was really good. And sometimes in practice, you know, we'll blow a quick whistle because we don't want to take guys to the ground all the time.
3: Yeah.
5: But guys were hustling the football, and that's number one thing, because the more guys you have around the football, the more opportunity is to take it away. Yeah. I think some things we can definitely improve on, our alignment. Sometimes we're out of alignment once in a while, and just attacking the line of scrimmage and keeping our pad level low. I mean, the mistakes that we saw on film and on Saturday, they're very correctable. And we just need to now, hey, here you can see it on film. Now we just got to fix it. And I think that those two things in this week will give us a great opportunity to become better than we were Saturday.
3: Yeah, that all starts for real on Friday, by the way, on Kate Radio. And we'll be in Montgomery for the TCU game. You played them last. Well, you've played them three times recently. You've won two of the three. What do you expect from them this year?
5: You know, they returned all their skills. So as looking at it from a defense perspective, looking at their offense, they've returned many of their skill guys.
3: And they're a run team too, like you said.
5: Yeah, they like to run the ball. They like to run some counters. They like to pull their guards and get them out in the mix. And then they'll play action pass, where they got us last year a couple times. So we're going to emphasize that too, how we defend certain things. I do expect them to try to come out and run the ball again. Now they have a senior quarterback too, so he's got some, you know, snaps under his belt.
3: Sure.
5: Just watching on film, they're going to be better. You know, everybody's going to be better. And so we just, again, have to prepare for, I hate to say everything, but what kind of situations are we going to see? And I'm just really looking forward to our guys, you know, going out and understanding their assignment and just getting after it.
3: All right. Where did you learn so much about defensive football?
5: Let me see. I don't know how many years I've coached now. This has got to be kind of probably 28 to 30 years.
3: You used to be a head coach here, too. Were you always, though, the defensive mind?
5: You know, it's funny. No, I've really called offense a lot for my whole life. Yeah. And so when I got a chance to return with Paul, Coach Dunn, there happened to be a defensive opening, and I said, I can do it. I know I can do it. I've seen enough. I've coached with a lot of people who are very, very smart defensive people, by the way. And so you kind of steal a little bit from what they've done. But you don't try to get too fancy, because one thing I did learn, too, as I've gone through this journey of coaching, is that you got to make sure you put kids in positions to succeed.
3: Sure.
5: And if we do something where we leave one of our athletes out there that's on an island, you know, we don't want that to happen. So we got to be very careful in how we make our adjustments. If we're going to send people to put pressure on, how does that react to somebody else who's next to them? And so it's been super fun. Again, one of my favorites, and I learned this from Matt Addington, who was the head basketball coach who I worked with in 2005, 2006, 2007. I mean, he was a head basketball coach, and his preparation was second to none. And so I kind of take a look at that and say, that's what I try to do, is make sure that I'm prepared. And so the kids are prepared. And so Friday night, we're just, hey, we're making this call on third down because this is the tendencies I have.
3: You're not thinking, you're reacting, basically.
5: Yeah.
3: Did you play, or were you a good player in high school?
5: I was fortunate enough to be on a really, really fun team my senior year.
3: Where'd you go to school?
5: I played here in Albert Lee.
3: Okay.
5: Yeah. And so, funny story, I didn't play football. I should say this. In seventh grade, I played football, and I had Osgood Slaughter in my knees, and they hurt so bad I didn't want to play anymore. And so my buddies talked me into playing my junior year, and so I started at tight end, and the coaches came over and said, hey, we need a backup quarterback. Do you think you want to play? I'm like, sure, I'll give it a try. And so I was able to play some JV quarterback my junior year, got a few snaps on varsity my junior year, and then my senior year, started at quarterback the whole year. And again, you know, if I were to grade myself as a quarterback,

0: count on me to throw a lot. If I threw over 10 times a game, we knew something was not right. So, but no, I was, yeah, if you pull any one of the guys in from my team that year, they would say the same thing. It was just super fun. And they're, some of my closest friends. And
1: well, I think that's what you kind of passed on to last year's group too. They're going to be friends forever.
0: Yeah, that's, and then that's exactly right. You know, once you start to believe in one another and you know, you're playing for the guy next to you, you know, and you're playing for the guy, you know, who's might not be a starter, but you want to raise him up so he can play better too. And, and the camaraderie and the bus rides, you know, all those things like that. Those are the fun times. And you don't forget those. You know, you might forget a score or a play or whatever, but the friendships that you develop are you just can't beat it.
1: Not at all. Now you did lose some good players to graduation last year, but let's talk about some of the guys you got. And you got some. My gosh, you have athletes. Wackles at safety is an athlete. The Gross boys, Devin and Dylan, those guys are. Are they going to be sick in the quarterback? Or I mean, those are athletes too. And Amon-Ra Brown, there's another athlete.
0: Yeah, so we want to give away our game plan, Jay. I mean, come on, that would be bad.
1: No,
0: but no. So, you know, we do. There's a lot of talented kids here that got, you know, maybe not all the reps and things like that at varsity, but they got a lot of good JV time and then did get some snaps on varsity. So they're ready to take the next step. You know, you talk about the Gross kids. You talk about even on offense, too, like Isaiah Diaz. You know, he can kick it, but the kid can block. And you got Big City, Isaiah Sevcek, and you got Devin Distad. And so we got kids who have taken snaps. And now we've got some of these guys who were juniors last year, who are seniors yesterday, who are ready to take a larger role.
1: Yeah.
0: And it's just, you know, people say we got big shoes to fill, but you know what? Those guys ain't coming back.
1: Yeah.
0: So just, you know, just step in there, do the best you can, and that's what we're going to do.
1: So what do you teach at the high school?
0: I'm a business teacher. I am a solo person in my department. So I'm fortunate to teach intro to business, intro to marketing, some personal finance. And then I'm in charge of the work-based learning program here. So our students come to class, and then we try to find them positions in the community to go out. So they get to leave school early and go to work. So
1: okay.
0: I get to help those students out too, yeah.
1: And you're teaching one of my daughters this year.
0: Yes, I am. And we won't talk about that right now.
1: She's a loudmouth, isn't she?
0: No, she's very kind. She's super kind.
1: Not at home. But then I'm her dad. So is this teaching something you wanted to do all your life?
0: You know, it's funny you say that. So I graduated from Everly in 1990. And my principal at the time, his name was Al Root. And I was in May. Al said to me, one day in the hallway, he goes, "If you ever become a teacher, I'll hire you." And that was my intention first. And then my dad had his own business and in high school, so I kind of switched gears and worked with him for probably 6 years. And then I bought the business. We were in sales with the Xerox Corporation. So, and then I was coaching football the whole time. So back in 1994, I think, was my first time around. And so I would leave work and go to practice, and I just loved to be there with the kids. And so made a career change, got my teaching license. And so this is starting my 22nd year in the classroom now.
1: And that's all you do now is teach in school and after school.
0: Yeah, it's super fun. And, you know, you get all kinds of kids in the classroom. And the one thing I tell my students, that you come in, you treat people the right way, you do your best, and you do what's right. I want them to leave a better person when they leave my classroom. And they're going to learn stuff along the way. They just won't realize it.
1: Right, yeah.
0: But, you know, doing the right thing and being a good human being, that's what we want to make sure we have when we leave here.
1: And I have a questionnaire of the athletes that I talk to in all the sports. And one of them is favorite teacher, K-12. Your name comes up so quite often. There's several, but you're one of them.
0: That's super kind. I hope. You know, I don't know if it's personality wise. You know, I taught middle school a while back when I first started, so you kind of got to be a little goofy a little bit. And maybe you just don't grow out of that. You know, I'm 54 years old, but I still have that, you know, I still feel young. And so I can give people some grief sometime and they can give it back, and I'm okay with that. But it's humbling to hear that kids like my class, and they, and I appreciate that a bunch.
1: You bet. Yeah. So, hey, great job. You're, defenses are fun to watch. You have some guys that help you coach defense, too. Who are they?
0: Oh, absolutely. I mean, this is not a one-man show by any means. Well, we're talking, you know. So I'll run game plans by Coach Dunn, number one. He needs to know what we're going to do.
1: Sure.
0: Graydon Anderson, you know, you got Cole Jansen, J.J. Owens back there. And so it's, you know, one thing I hope I am, being one of the older guys on staff, is mentoring some of these young guys. And so over the past year, especially

0: So this year, hey, what do you think about this? Give me your ideas on this. Because I want them to start to be able to take more ownership too. And so during practice, you'll see Coach Anderson. He'll call some a lot of the defensive stuff, and I'll just be able to watch the guys. And then during the game, he and I are always talking together. Excuse me, and getting feedback. I'm like, hey, what should we run here? Because we've got different people see different things, and so I love to be able to have feedback given to me. Just like Coach Dunn, if I give him some kind of feedback, I'm not he can tell me no, and other people I can tell other people no too. I think we have great communication on our staff. I really do, and I think we're all headed in the same direction. That's the fun
1: Paul
0: part.
1: said that too, and I talked to him a couple of days ago. He said he thinks his one of his major strengths is his coaching staff.
0: Yeah, and I think for the second year or so in a row we've had now, everybody's coming back. And when you do that, you build consistency, and the kids know what to expect. And but yes, and the conversations, or we can send out a group text message, hey, what do you think about this? And then people will respond, and so it just kind of gives you one of those mental things maybe at in the evening, like, okay, hey, we did this in practice. Didn't look like we wanted to, but what else what kind of feedback can we get to make it better? Yeah.
1: All right, man. Well, I hope you guys stay healthy and have another great run this year because it's fun to watch Tiger football succeed.
0: Yeah, and we want to thank the fans, our student body, our administration, and we're looking forward to having another great year, and just keep coming out, and we're trying to put the best product together on the field, and I've got so much respect for Coach Dunn and what he's done with the program, and really super high on these student athletes this year. So let's go play some Tiger football.
1: There you go, Max Jeffrey, who was, of course, the defense coordinator for Tiger football. We'll hear them, like I said, Friday night, 6:45 pregame, 7 o'clock kickoff, season opener in Montgomery for the Tigers this year. They opened the season against that team last year and won. Close first half, not so much in the second half, but hopefully, speaking of football, we'll have NRHEG football coach Devin Lockerbie calling in. We may have crossed paths. I don't know. I thought I told him 12:35, but I was looking back at some of the emails we exchanged, and I did not see that time listed in there. So I'm not sure if we. I've talked to so many coaches and players here over the last week that I'm not sure if we actually spoke or if we just left it to the emails. But he may call in here at any time, and then we'll put him on. If not, I'll record something with him later this afternoon, and we can hear from him tomorrow, as well as I think we're going to talk to Brady Neal as well, the Alden Conger Glenville Lemons football coach tomorrow, about their season coming up here. So we're trying to get all the area teams too. Todd Schmidtke over there at USC. Haven't heard back. We haven't really touched base, but we could talk to him on Monday after the fact of their opener. And it's a lot of activity happening in everybody's activities office around the area and around the state of Minnesota, really. Yeah, NRHEG, they had 8 seniors last year. It looks like they got about 6 for this year's squad in the first year for Devin Lockerbie. And if he does call, we'll talk to him about that. I still have some cross-country talk coming up here. We got those fixed, and we'll have. I didn't get to the interview I had with Charlie Herdalo, her freshman year, first year in cross-country, winning her first race, the newcomer race at their meet on Monday here in Albert Lea. So we'll talk to her about that, and then I'll get to the boys' coach, Aaron Bowers, a Tiger alumni, as well as Milo, the captain of the boys team. He's the only senior and the captain, so we'll talk to him as well. Conversation that I had yesterday. I got a little bit rained on when I was talking to Charlie. We were out there stretching out in the out the pool doors, if you know where that is, from Albert Lea High School. And so they stand out there and warm up, and I got some of those interviews yesterday. So the U.S. Open's also going on as far as tennis goes, and man, some of these names, I'm telling you. My favorite, though, of all time in tennis names, Slobodan Zivojinovic. I don't know why I remember that one, but I probably will butcher all the new names because I haven't really followed pro tennis as much as I had when I was growing up. And you had McEnroe and Jimmy Connors and all those guys, Bjorn Borg and Lendl, and But Alexander Zverev is the number one guy. He's the first Minnesota men's number one seed to lose in the first round of a Grand Slam tournament since 2003. But he edged Lorenzo Sonego in five sets in a U.S. Open match that ended this morning, starting last night. Zverev couldn't cash in on a repeated chances to break Sonego's serve for much of the night and was in danger of becoming the first top seeded man to fall in his first match in a major since Ivo Karlovic beat Leighton Hewitt in Wimbledon in 2003. Hasn't happened at the U.S. Open since Stefan Edberg lost to Alexander Volkov back in 1990. Zverev finally broke through against Sonego's serve late to pull out the match 4 hours and 52 minutes after it had started. And in fact, he is 7-0 against Sonego all time. He's an Italian who came in 1-9 against top 10 men in Grand Slams. Also, the 40-year-old, they were talking about Gael Monfils. He stood in the middle of the court and bowed to the crowd that was treating the Frenchman to a roaring ovation on his 40th birthday in New York yesterday. The match was still a long way from ending, but after leaping into the air to smash a forehand winner, a daredevil shot that few outside of tennis's ultimate showman might even attempt, there was nowhere reason to wait. Monfils turned back the clock and pushed back the end of his Grand Slam career, beating Adolfo Daniel Vallejo in four sets Tuesday night, last night in the U.S. Open, becoming the oldest man to win a U.S. Open match since Jimmy Connors, the aforementioned Jimmy Connors. Another guy who loved to put on a show in New York, defeating Jamie Onchins on September 2nd, 1992, when he turned 40. Monfils plans to retire after this year and is making a few more memories along the way at the tournament where he reached the 2016 semis. Began the event by teaming up with his wife, Alina Svitolina, to reach the mixed doubles semifinals in their first time competing together. And then before the singles play began, he looked ahead toward his looming birthday. He said, "I hit my 40th birthday the day I play, so it's a big milestone for me, able to play at 40. I want to do not good, but really good for where I am now." And apparently, well, he gets to live another day as far as the U.S. Open. Wimbledon hero Arthur Ferry, though, fell back to earth Tuesday as he was beaten in three sets on his U.S. Open debut by Italian 13th seed Lorenzo Musetti. As far as the women's side of things, oh, I do have a call here. Let's see if this is my my guy. Hey, is this Devin?
2: Yes, it is.
1: Devin Lockerbie, how you doing? Jay Paul.
2: Good. How are you doing today, Jay?
1: Not too bad. You're the NRHEG coach. I've been talking about you and hoping you would remember to call in, and you did, so thank you for that. And so you start your season this Friday just like everybody else?
2: No, we started last week against Sleepy Eye United.
1: All right. I thought I pulled up your page, and I was looking at rosters and things, and I know you had like eight seniors last year, and it shows here, what do you have, like about six or so this year for seniors?
2: Yes. Yeah, about six, yeah.
1: And that's not a lot. Now, this is your first year, right?
2: Yes, this is my first year.
1: A 42-37 yep. Win over Sleepy Eye is what I see here. So let's talk about that game. What kind of style are you, first of all, offensively?
2: We're going to spread guys out. You know, we'll do a lot of one tight end, one running back, but we'll also do two tight ends. And a running back. We got some good athletes out on the edge that we can throw to, and we got a really good running back and Sean, who had a big game on Friday.
1: Yeah, I'm looking at some of the numbers here, rushing wise, 117 yards on 25 carries for Sean Lasson. And what grade is he in?
2: He's a junior. He'll be a junior this year.
1: Oh, so you got him for a little more time. and the starting quarterback looks like 6 of 19 for 96 yards and a score. And Brooks Gilliland?
2: Gilliland, yep.
1: Gilliland, okay. And are you more of a defensive-minded coach or an offensive-minded coach, or do you get involved in all of it?
2: I'm more of an offensive-minded coach, but I do get involved in everything.
1: Well, you have quite a story yourself. You come where'd you go to high school?
2: I went to high school in Faribault.
1: Okay.
2: Graduated from there in 2022. So.
1: Yeah. And then the Devin Lockerbie story went to North Dakota, huh?
2: Yes. Yep. Played at NDSU, North Dakota State, for 4 years. Some of the best 4 years of my life. Won a national championship. Was a part of a lot of big games. I'm just hopefully bringing some of that experience to these kids now.
1: What did you play? What position were you?
2: Offensive line. I played both guard and tackle.
1: Oh, so you were down there in the pits, huh? That's quite a program there. North Dakota State has done real well over the years. So, man, that's great stuff. Did you try get into the pros?
2: No, I wasn't that good, but
1: okay.
2: I was still a part of some great teams that I'm so thankful for.
1: So now you're here, NRHEG, first year. How are the kids responding to you? You've played some big time football. They ought to respect that.
2: Yeah, you know, I've thrown a lot at these kids, scheme wise. You know, it's a different way of how we practice now and how they've practiced in the past, and a lot more up tempo stuff. Like, you know, we're moving. We're not here just to do things, and we got to practice like we play. And scheme wise, it's a lot more complex, than what especially I had in high school, but I knew that these kids could handle it, and they have so far.
1: Against Sleepy Eye United, you got out to a 30-15 at halftime.
2: Yep.
1: And held on. Was it close at the? I mean, you won only by 5 points. Did they? They scored a couple of touchdowns in the fourth quarter. Sleepy Eye United.
2: Yeah, it was. You know, we started off really well. Started the game. We had a 15 play scoring drive, which is awesome.
1: Yeah, that's really good.
2: That amount of time off the clock, 15 plays, it's tiring on that defense.
1: Yeah.
2: And we had a huge kick return back for a touchdown, and we also had a punt block that ended up being on the 1 yard line for us. And those are huge special teams plays that we had in the first half.
1: Yeah.
2: Second half, you know, we had the ball right away and started with the ball on Sleepy Eye's 45, and we couldn't capitalize, and that gave Sleepy Eye a breath of fresh air. They felt that they were ready to go, and you know, they ended up recovering an onside, and we scored and up with less than a minute left. They drove down. They had a play on the 1 yard line, and they just threw it short.
1: Ooh!
2: So,
1: wow! It was right down to the end.
2: Yeah, it was a crazy, crazy, crazy first game.
1: Yeah,
2: first. So, yeah.
1: But you're undefeated as a coach, man. That's good.
2: Yeah, it's awesome. It's awesome. It's a good feeling. It's a good feeling right now.
1: Got a tough test tomorrow night at home. Your home opener with St. Clair Loyola coming to town.
2: Yeah, these guys are excited.
1: Or Friday, I guess. It's Friday.
2: They've gotten the taste of winning again, and We just want to keep that train rolling. We're still going to practice hard every day. That's not going to change. But, you know, when Friday night comes and, you know, I think these guys are going to be really excited. I think this community is really excited to see what we can do. And, you know, we're just going to keep taking it day by day.
1: Yeah, so fill the stands out there in New Richland as these guys keep things going. Now, you also are a teacher. Are you teaching at a high school or elementary level or middle school? Where are you at?
2: Yeah, so I'm here at NRHEG Secondary School. I'm teaching a bunch of middle school classes and then a high school class as well here in New Richland. So,
1: all right. Yeah. So, good for you, man. We look forward to hearing from you as we go through the season here. Congratulations on getting that first win out of the way. Sometimes second winger for a while, so you got that done.
2: Yeah. It was a good feeling Friday night to be 1-0.
1: No doubt about it. All right. We'll talk to you next week after the St. Clair game and see how things are going there at

0: NRETG. Devin Lockerbie, thank you so much for your time and for remembering me. You didn't forget me, though.
1: Of course.
0: All right, man. You take care.
1: Yes, thank you, Jake.
0: All right. Devin, doing a good job there. That was a thriller. I didn't realize it went right down to the end like that. But, well, for your first game coaching in high school level and having it work out for you, that is pretty heady stuff for sure. Now, we still have the cross-country talk coming up. We got to hear from the girls' cross-country head coach, Autumn Dower, and Ellie, their captain. I still have Aaron Bowers coming up. He's the boys' head coach. Milo is his senior captain. And also Charlie Hernalo, one of the young stars, rising stars for this girls' cross-country team. We'll hear from her coming up here, too, after a quick break on Jay Talking. It's Sports Talk here on 1450 KATE.
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0: 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Charlie Hurdalo, one of the young rising stars for the girls' cross-country team, got a chance to talk to her yesterday. All right, we're continuing our player previews here on cross-country day. Charlie Hurdalo is my guest, my neighbor. And a cross-country runner extraordinaire. I saw you did real well yesterday.
8: Oh, yeah. It was my first race, actually.
0: Yeah? Mm-hmm. Now, I know you're a track and field. Is this your first year cross-country?
8: Yes, this is my first year cross-country.
0: Look at you. Already, what, did you win something yesterday?
8: Yeah, I got first place for the girls in the newcomer race.
0: Wow, that's great. So you're off to a great start. What grade are you in?
8: I'm a freshman this year.
0: Okay, same as Paisley. And my daughter, Paisley, I should say, to everybody else who doesn't know me. But what do you think so far? I mean, that's a pretty good start, huh?
8: Yeah, I actually love the sport. It's definitely challenging, but...
0: I mean, what's the difference between cross-country and track and field? I mean, it's both running, but I guess one's on a track and one's in the wilderness.
8: Yeah, cross-country is definitely more difficult. We run further, and there's hills, and it's just the race days are a lot harder.
0: What do you think of the new course here in Alberta?
8: I've never ran the old course, but I do like the course.
0: Okay. Not too hilly? I mean, it probably doesn't matter to you because you know you have to do that.
8: Yeah, it is a little bit hilly, but the downhills are always a bright side.
0: I asked Ellie, too, what do you think about when you're... Because I would be on a heap crying on the ground if I had to run half of what you run. So how do you keep your mind sharp?
8: I kind of just think about the checkpoints. Like, if I'm going around, I get to a hill sometime, and then that's my checkpoint.
0: Yeah. All right, whatever it takes, really, I guess. Yeah. You can fool your mind a little bit like that. What is the toughest thing about playing, or about cross-country? It's going to rain here.
8: Probably just staying in for the race days. It's really difficult for me.
0: How about the best thing about cross-country? Now you're new to the sport, but...
8: Oh, definitely the long runs with your friends.
0: Do you guys talk out there while you're running?
8: Oh, yeah, all the time.
0: Well, Ellie said they play, like, word games and stuff, like, I see something that starts with A or whatever.
8: Yeah, we love playing games while we're on long runs.
0: It's starting to rain on us good here. Trying to hide my phone. Let me see. Favorite sports moment you've been a part of?
8: For cross country, definitely my first race. Everyone was just so encouraging.
0: Right, yeah. Best fast food?
8: Best fast food, definitely McDonald's.
0: Best teacher, K through 12, you ever had?
8: Ooh, Miss Yost.
0: Oh, okay.
8: Third grade teacher.
0: Third grade, yeah. And your favorite athlete of all time?
8: Favorite athlete's gotta be Ant-Man, Anthony Edwards.
0: Oh, yeah. That's, you can't go wrong there. Favorite musical artist or group?
8: Ooh, definitely Green Day.
0: Oh, well, you're kind of old school. I like that. All right. And what kind of shoes do you wear? Both for, is it the same in track and field as cross country? Or?
8: I wear New Balance for cross country and Nike for track and field.
0: What's the difference? Grip, I suppose.
8: Well, I think they're pretty similar. It's just the type of shoes.
0: Okay. All right. Well, stay healthy and keep doing what you're doing. You're doing great.
8: Thank you. Thank you so much.
0: That is freshman Charlie Hurdalo of the girls' cross-country team, winning her first race in cross-country. So congratulations again. Now we shift to the boys and their new head coach, Aaron Bowers. I got a chance to talk to him about their Monday meet and things looking forward as well. Let's continue talking with our sports teams here. We're talking cross-country today with Aaron Bowers, who is the new boys cross-country coach. Congratulations. And how long have you been in this position? Just a couple of weeks, huh?
2: Yep. So I just started at the beginning of summer here. We had our summer program starting off. But, yep, officially the season started about 3 weeks ago now. And just kind of getting rolling here my first year being a cross-country coach.
0: So what do you do otherwise? Are you a teacher?
2: Yep. So currently right now I'm a senior at MSU Mankato. I am pursuing exercise science there. And so kind of finishing up my school there is the main focus, but love putting in my schooling into practice here.
0: Do you have a connection to Albert Lea?
2: Yep. So I went through Albert Lea's cross-country program for 6 years. I ran under Jim and Margo for 6 years here. And yep, so just love to come back and give back to the program that treated me very well here.
0: Were you and Autumn handpicked then to succeed the Maestros?
2: I think there was part of that. Yep. I think it was kind of fate there. Yep.
0: It's good that you got in with them then because, you got a good gig. I mean, they have left quite a legacy here.
2: Yep, and they left all their programs and stuff for us, and yep, just trying to fill in the big shoes here.
0: You only have one senior, huh?
2: Yep, one boy senior this year.
0: Is that your captain? Or?
2: Yep, Milo is our captain here for the boy side.
0: Yep. So, do they listen to him?
2: Yeah, he does a pretty good job of leading the crowd, so yes, he does a great job.
0: Okay. How about what are you, some of your youngsters? Are you counting on some big things from them?
2: Yep, so we got about 9 freshman boys, and so we got a pretty young team this year, but things are looking up for this year even, and yeah, we got a couple great years ahead of us too.
0: I was gonna say, yeah, if you got 9 as freshmen already, by the time, you know, 3 years comes along, you might be chugging along pretty good, huh?
2: Yeah, we'll have a good crowd in a few years here.
0: Yep. Like everything else, the better you do, the more people come out for. They found that with football. You know, they had that great year last year, and all of a sudden, all the way down to fifth grade, they're getting more and more kids.
2: Yep, exactly. And I think, yeah, we're going to have a great lineup here for a couple of years, and yep, I think that's going to draw a break. Good crowd out here. Yep, I'm excited.
0: So are all your home meets going to be at this new layout that you have?
2: Yep. So both of our meets this year are going to be at Bancroft Bay Park there. Yep, we're testing out the new route here a little bit, and I think it went smooth yesterday and heard a lot of great feedback, and so I'm excited for the change. And, yeah, it flows really well out there. It's hot. There's a lot of hills, but it's a tough course.
0: You can see there's a hill going up from the road there, and I was wondering how hilly it got in back there. But well, these guys are used to that. They're young. They'll get over it.
2: Yeah, exactly. Yep, and it's cross country. Yep, we're here to not run on the flats, and yep, the hills are all a part of it. So.
0: All a part of it, and everybody knows that. All right, so good luck. I hope you guys stay healthy and make a good showing this year. Now, do you guys have, like, section meets and stuff like that, too?
2: Yep, so the section meet this year will be at Faribault. It'll be at the end of October, I think the 29th, sounds right. And so, yep, I got a couple great meets ahead of then. And, yep, got a couple good weeks of training ahead of us as well.
0: Is it tough? Big Nine schedule is always tough, right?
2: Yep, we got a couple of tough teams out there. But, yeah, we're going to stay competitive, I think, all season.
0: All right, well, good luck, stay healthy, and we'll visit with you often.
2: Appreciate it. Thanks for your time.
0: It was great getting to know the two new coaches there, youngsters, really, after the long run from Haney and the old crew there. But Aaron Bowers and Autumn Dower, and then they have somebody named Sowers helping them out. As they have the rhyming thing down. But, yeah, they sound like they're fired up and ready to get these kids, keep these kids rolling in the right direction. And, So that was good for them. And now we talked about Milo, the boys captain, the only senior on the boys cross country team for the Tigers this year. Let's hear from him.
6: Okay. Play.

0: Air previews, and we are doing cross country today with Milo. Milo, what's your last name?
1: Sephoric.
0: Okay, and you are a senior captain for the boys cross country, huh?
1: Yep.
0: Congratulations, first of all. You don't always just get that. You are the only senior, but they probably would have given it to somebody else if you didn't deserve it.
1: I don't know about that.
0: Oh, is it a senior thing?
1: Mostly it's seniors, but also just anyone that shows leadership if there's more than one.
0: How long have you been doing cross country?
1: This is my sixth season.
0: Why are there no other seniors, Milo? You got to get your friends out of here.
1: Yeah, I've tried. Everyone left and went to soccer.
0: Oh, there's other sports, and people do have jobs and things like that, too, I suppose. But so have you thought about, made any college plans to being a senior here already?
1: My plan is to go to college for entrepreneurship.
0: Okay.
1: And I haven't decided on a college quite yet, but that's what I want to do.
0: We got to collect all your scholarships yet, too.
1: Yeah.
0: That's the fun part. Do you do any other sports at Albany?
1: Currently, cross country is the only sport that I do. I did run track and field, but I didn't do that this last year. So
0: there is a difference, too, between cross country. You're long running here, and, you can have some long runs in track and field, too.
1: Yeah, I'd rather run on a
0: laid out course
1: instead of just running laps on a track. So.
0: Yeah. No, I could see that, too, for sure. What's the toughest thing about cross country?
1: The toughest thing, I'd say, is probably just showing up every day, knowing that you're going to work your body to its fullest potential every day instead of just occasional workouts if you're in other sports.
0: You are exhausted by the end of the day, aren't you?
1: Yeah.
0: But it's a good exhausted.
1: Yeah, you get a workout done.
0: So do you run all year round?
1: I try my best to run in the off season. I haven't been too good about it, but I'm hopeful going into college I'll be able to build up some repetition and be able to stay strong throughout college. And
0: yeah. What's the best thing about cross country?
1: I think the community around cross country is great. There's just a bunch of really nice people. If you go to other sports, you might run into some people that are kind of troublesome or just not the best humans, and cross country, I really haven't noticed any problems with that.
0: And you have some good support. I kind of went by when you were over there yesterday at your meet, and it seems like the parents and boosters, they show up. It's almost like a little city that just crops up in the park there.
1: Yeah, we get a lot of support from volunteers, parents, teachers. A lot of people come and help set up the course, take it down, and just work it.
0: It's tough. Are there people along the way cheering you on, or is that almost impossible to have?
1: Yeah, so some people do walk around or at least most of the way around the course. There's definitely some parts where there's nobody, but for the most part, it's usually pretty spread out.
0: Do you run in the rain?
1: Yes, we do. Unless there's lightning, we run. So.
0: Right. Okay, that's like a lot of other sports, too. You know, you got to be outside, got to be tough and survive the elements. Favorite sports moment you were a part of personally?
1: Oh, that's tough.
0: Have you won any big meets?
1: I personally haven't. I know last year I wasn't on the state team. This was, or not last year, a few years ago. I wasn't on the team, but I remember our varsity team went to state a couple years in a row, and they did really well, and I was happy to go along with that.
0: Yeah. Well, that's big time. And that shows you, as a young man, how it's done.
1: Yeah.
0: It's young,
1: encouraging me to stay on the team, too.
0: Yeah. What's the best fast food?
1: I'm going to say Cane's.
0: Oh, yeah.
1: Cane's is the best. I don't know.
0: It gets a lot of mentions, and I think that maybe the city fathers should listen and maybe get one.
1: Yeah, I know. We got to convince them to bring one to Albert Lea.
0: Yeah, I think it would be busy. Favorite athlete of all time, any sport?
1: I'd say probably Michael Jordan. He's just greatest at basketball, and I used to play a lot of basketball, so.
0: Can't go wrong picking him for sure.
1: Yeah.
0: How about your favorite teacher ever, K-12?
1: Ooh.
0: You can have a couple.
1: I think I had a lot of teachers.
0: Nobody stands out?
1: I like Taney. I knew him for many, many, many years. He was a fun teacher. And
0: actually, both Haneys get a lot of votes.
1: Yeah. I've never had his wife. I think she retired before. But I really like Taney, just as a teacher and as a coach. He was pretty laid back most of the time.
0: And he gets, like I said, he gets a lot of votes. What is your favorite footwear to wear when you're out there running?
1: If it's just a practice day, I got some Brooks Go 17s, and if I'm running a meet, I have some Nike Dragonfly spikes.
0: All right, cool. Nike just it wins every sport, doesn't it?
1: Yeah, it seems like they make really good spikes, in my opinion. So,
0: favorite musical artist or group?
1: I'd say either Forrest Frank or Josiah Queen. They're both Christian artists. I really like their music.
0: All right, Milos Fork, a captain this year, senior, and good luck. Stay healthy.
1: Yeah, thank you.
0: All right.
2: I'm playing the new Jumanji scratch game from the Minnesota Lottery, and the next there's a stampede!
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0: And that's it for Jay Talking on a Wednesday. 85 degrees as we hit the top of the hour.
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6: ABC News, I'm Michelle Franzen. The U.S. is ramping up strikes against Iranian targets, driving up oil and gas prices again, and concerns about the broader economy. Here's ABC's Elizabeth Schulze.
7: What we are seeing are those borrowing costs surge. And this is happening not just in the U.S., it's happening all over the world. The way that this shows up is in the price of bonds, which are, you know, you own basically a government bond. Those prices are falling, which means interest rates are going up. And that's really important because what a government bond, what that interest rate is, basically affects everything from a mortgage rate to your credit card rate. For a small business, if you're taking out a loan, it means that cost of borrowing that money is more expensive.
6: After 286 days at sea, the USS Abraham Lincoln docking in Thailand today. Families of sailors last month going public with their concerns on board the ship and strain on crew members due to the extended deployment. 1 week after catastrophic flooding and mudslides in Nepal and Tibet, the death toll topping 1,100. Authorities say 3,900 others are still missing, and they now consider it a recovery operation. ABC's Britt Clinett is in Nepal.
8: I'm outside a hospital in Kathmandu, and there's a quiet, somber mood here as family members, they are giving their DNA samples to identify their loved ones, including relatives of the 75 Americans still unaccounted for.
6: The State Department says 14 Americans have made their way to safety. The nation's largest school district ushering in restrictions for AI. New York City's Mayor Zoran Mamdani says New York City schools will ban artificial intelligence in K-8 schools.
9: As part of this policy, we will fully discontinue or disable the AI components of more than 38 previously allowed programs that do not meet our new safety and oversight standards. We will embrace new technology, but only when it serves our students.
6: On Wall Street today, stocks are trading higher this afternoon. 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
11: Here's your KATE weatherology forecast for the Albert Lea area. Daytime highs approaching 86 this afternoon under mainly sunny skies, southeast winds 5 to 10 miles per hour. 69 tonight, chance of thunderstorms. Chance of thunderstorms tomorrow, 83, a blend of clouds and sun. I'm meteorologist Jennifer Wojcicki on KATE 1450. Right now, 84.
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2: Here's your KATE weatherology forecast for the Albert Lea area. Daytime highs approaching 86 this afternoon under mainly sunny skies, southeast winds 5 to 10 miles per hour. 69 tonight, chance of thunderstorms. Chance of thunderstorms tomorrow, 83, a blend of clouds and sun. I'm meteorologist Jennifer Wojcicki on KATE 1450. Right now, 84.
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1: Lower corn was mixed. Hogs are up. Hello, I'm Megan Grebner with your commodity market update on Brownfield. You're made for farming, so with Stein at Stein Seed Company, they have decades of research dedicated to developing seed that allows farmers to farm the way they want. Stein has yield. Soybeans were lower on fund and technical selling. Hot, dry weather in parts of the region could limit yield potential, with more private firms lowering their outlooks. China did purchase 202,000 tons of U.S. beans ahead of the open. November beans were down 7.5 at 13.10 and a quarter. January beans down 7.75 at 13.25. Corn is mixed on spread trade. Corn has been watching another round of private crop tours, which are expecting to show lower yields. Ethanol production was down on the week, but up on the year. December corn was down 2.5 at 5.43.5. March corn down 2 at 5.58 1/4. The wheat complex was mixed. There is no change to the very limited export movement by Russia and Ukraine. Export demand for U.S. wheat continues to be slow because of relatively high prices. In Chicago, December wheat was down 8.5 at 7.74. March wheat down 6.75 at 7.90 3/4. In Kansas City, December wheat was down 11 at 8.34 1/4. And in Minneapolis, December wheat was up 3.75 at 7.80 1/2. Live and feeder cattle were lower, waiting for widespread direct business to develop. Choice box beef at midday was sharply higher, while select was sharply lower. October lives down $1.90 at $2.10.17. December lives down $1.35 at $2.12.02. October feeders were down $1.02 at $3.14.37. Hogs were up on oversold signals. Butcher hogs were steady at midday, and national direct business was up 75 cents. October lean hogs up 12 at 83.77. December lean hogs were up 32 at 74.32. I'm Megan Grebner, Brownfield Ag News.
2: Do you worry about how much someone...
3: Here's your KATE weatherology forecast for the Albert Lea area. Clear skies this afternoon with a high of 86. Winds out of the south, 5 to 10 miles per hour. Mainly clear skies. Tonight, slight chance for storms. Lows level off around 69. High temperatures reach up to 88. Tomorrow, slight chance for storms. I'm meteorologist Jennifer Wojcicki on KATE 1450. Currently, 86.
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3: My name is Norberto Lara. I served for 11 years in the United States Army. While I was on a combat patrol in Baqaba, Iraq, a rocket-propelled grenade took my arm off at the shoulder. When I came home, I felt alone. My family was around me, but I couldn't talk to them about what I'd seen and what I'd done. I remember just thinking, man, the way I am right now, I don't want to live. 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

0: I know you're thinking, can this music get any better? Just hang around. There's always a great song on the way. Count on it.
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4: Here's your Kate weatherology forecast for the Albert Lea area. Clear skies this afternoon with a high of 86. Winds out of the south, 5 to 10 miles per hour. Mainly clear skies. Tonight, slight chance for storms. Lows level off around 69. High temperatures reach up to 88. Tomorrow, slight chance for storms. I'm meteorologist Jennifer Wojcicki on Kate 1450. Currently 86.
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1: Wednesday, soybeans finished lower and hogs closed higher. I'm John Perkins with a Brownfield Market Update. Speed wins. That's why Stein is focused on delivering higher-yielding genetics faster than the competition, and why they release more new Enlist E3 lines than any other company. Stein has yield. Soybeans are down in profit-taking, with November 7.5 lower at 13.10 1/4, and January down 7 3/4 at 13.25. Corn was mixed, consolidating. December was 2.5 lower at 5.43 1/2, and March was down 2 at 5.58 1/4. Live cattle were down, and feeders were mixed, waiting for widespread direct trade. October live was 190 lower at 2.10.17. December was down 135 at 2.12.02. October feeders were $1.02 lower at 3.14.37. And oversold and due for a bounce, October hogs were up 12 at 83.77. December lean was 32 higher at 74.32. Now here's Megan Grebner with your full look at the cash livestock markets. Megan?
2: Thanks, John. Direct cash cattle trade activity was relatively quiet Wednesday. There were a handful of deals reported in Nebraska at $345 to $350 trust. That's steady to higher than the previous week's business, but not enough to establish an accurate price trend for the week. Look for more trade to develop before the end of the day, Friday. Estimated cattle slaughter was 100,000 head, down 5,000 on the week and down 22,000 on the year. The cash hog market continues to struggle with direction. Processors appear to be a bit more aggressive in their procurement efforts currently and have been bidding up to move needed numbers. Demand continues to play a big role in this market. And while there have been some bright spots, there are still long-term concerns that linger. The industry continues to watch the availability of market-ready hogs and hog weights. Estimated hog slaughter for Wednesday was 476,000 head, even on the week, down more than 12,000 on the year. With John Perkins, I'm Megan Grebner for Brownfield.
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6: Here's your KATE weatherology forecast for the Albert Lea area. 87 this afternoon, under sunny skies, south winds 5 to 10 miles per hour. Slight chance of thunderstorms. Tonight, lows around 69, mainly clear. Sunshine mixed with clouds at times. Tomorrow, slight chance of thunderstorms. Daytime highs approaching 88. I'm meteorologist Jennifer Wojcicki on KATE 1450. Right now, it's 87 degrees.
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3: Here's your KATE weatherology forecast for the Albert Lea area. 87 this afternoon, under sunny skies, south winds 5 to 10 miles per hour. Slight chance of thunderstorms. Tonight, lows around 69, mainly clear. Sunshine mixed with clouds at times. Tomorrow, slight chance of thunderstorms. Daytime highs approaching 88. I'm meteorologist Jennifer Wojcicki on KATE 1450. Right now, it's 87 degrees.
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1: News. I'm Michelle Franzen. In Massachusetts, jurors were sent home after a fifth day of deliberations in the Lindsey Clancy trial. Jurors telling the judge they are deadlocked, but the judge telling them to keep trying. The jury must decide if Clancy, who says she suffered from postpartum psychosis, had criminal intent when she killed her three children. ABC's Rena Roy is in Plymouth.
2: This time around, he delivered what's known in Massachusetts as the Tui Rodriguez charge. That is essentially a formal instruction ordering the jury to continue deliberations. We saw Lindsey Clancy and her defense attorney, Kevin Reddington, at the defense table as this was all playing out. Reddington asked Clancy, "Are you okay?" And she nodded yes. And he has told the media this week that they are both nervous about the outcome here.
1: The USS ramping up strikes against Iranian targets, raising concerns about the ongoing war and overall economy. After 286 days at sea, the USS Abraham Lincoln docking in Thailand today. Families of sailors last month going public with their concerns on board the ship and strain on crew members due to the extended deployment. Shakira Fairfax is the mother of one of the sailors and was in Bangkok to greet her daughter.
3: There was a time where, the morale was low, and I said, what can I do? You know, what can I do? She said, just tell me old stories. And to be able to share stories and laugh and photographs, to take that walk down memory lane was really nice.
1: It's been 1 week since the deadly catastrophic flooding and mudslides in Nepal and Tibet. More than 1,100 confirmed dead, another 3,900 others missing, including dozens of Americans. Word today, American jazz singer Cassandra Wilson has died. The Mississippi-born singer, known for her smoky and smooth vocals, including her cover of Harvest Moon, Cassandra Wilson was 70. 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
5: Here's your KATE weatherology forecast for the Albert Lea area. 87 this afternoon, under sunny skies, south winds 5 to 10 miles per hour. Slight chance of thunderstorms. Tonight, lows around 69, mainly clear. Sunshine mixed with clouds at times. Tomorrow, slight chance of thunderstorms. Daytime highs approaching 88. I'm meteorologist Jennifer Wojcicki on KATE 1450. Right now, it's 87 degrees.
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9: Here's your Kate weatherology forecast for the Albert Lea area. Slight chance for storms tonight, otherwise mainly clear. Lows level off around 69. Winds out of the southeast around 5 miles per hour. A mix of clouds and sun tomorrow. Slight chance of thunderstorms. Daytime highs approaching 88. Chance of thunderstorms tomorrow night. Lows around 70, partly cloudy. I'm meteorologist Laura Lockwood on Kate 1450. Currently, it's 87 degrees.
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0: if you've lost that loving feeling. You lost that loving feeling. And you're trying to get the feeling again. Well then, we know a good place to start right here.
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0: trying to reach a verdict. 1 week after catastrophic flooding and mudslides in Nepal and Tibet, the death toll now tops 1,100. Authorities say 3,900 people are still missing. ABC's Britt Clennett is in Nepal.
1: I'm outside a hospital in Kathmandu, and there's a quiet, somber mood here as family members, they are giving their DNA samples to identify their loved ones, including relatives of the 75 Americans still unaccounted for.
0: Golf legend Tiger Woods changing his plea today to no contest on an amended charge of reckless driving from the previous DUI charge, his license now suspended for 5 years. 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
3: Here's your Kate weatherology forecast for the Albert Lea area. Slight chance for storms tonight, otherwise mainly clear. Lows level off around 69. Winds out of the southeast around 5 miles per hour. A mix of clouds and sun tomorrow. Slight chance of thunderstorms. Daytime highs approaching 88. Chance of thunderstorms tomorrow night. Lows around 70, partly cloudy. I'm meteorologist Laura Lockwood and Kate 1450. Currently, it's 87 degrees.
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1: Yeah.
11: I think we could easily fill a football stadium with all the people that we've influenced. And you really think about the ripple effect.
12: One influences the next and the next and the next. It's like a wave.
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2: 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Stepping into civilian life isn't about finding a job. 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
10: Here's your Kate weatherology forecast for the Albert Lea area. Slight chance for storms tonight, otherwise mainly clear. Lows level off around 69. Winds out of the southeast around 5 miles per hour. A mix of clouds and sun tomorrow. Slight chance of thunderstorms. Daytime highs approaching 88. Chance of thunderstorms tomorrow night. Lows around 70. Partly cloudy. I'm meteorologist Laura Lockwood on Kate 1450. Currently, it's 87 degrees.
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